0: banner. Bit man, she bet me how the Rio, like she driving the deer. Head on collision, girl, I didn't appear.
1: Well, Paulie, I can't believe her. Either way, she's done, she's been going like 5 months.
0: Well, like a look, she mashed up the carburetor. I'll be back like the Terminator.

0: it was broad day. 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Put a half a moon crescent on your ball face. Police hit the lights, that's a car chase. Looking back at my life, make my heart race. Dance with the devil and test all faith. I was thinking chess moves, but it was God's grace. 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South Central state of mind, high crime rate. Homicide, hate gang banging to get you all day. Look at my face.
1: Keep taking me higher and higher.
0: To Ocala, bouncing phone to the bar break.
1: But don't you know that?

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0: people are sometimes confused about prayer, and that's the saddest thing for me, because people think it's only when something goes wrong that's when you pray.
1: This one might leave you teary-eyed, this one gonna keep you flying high, this one gonna get you through the night. This song is called Joy, Sweet Joy. I had to conquer my fears, I had to wrestle with fate. I made some plans for the future, them plans kept showing up late. That led to joy, sweet joy. Became a stranger to friends, but real pally with my doubts. 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

0: 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The following is a previously recorded episode of The Firehouse. 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
1: 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And right now, you're tuned into The Firehouse. Hey, my name is Gabby, and we're back again for another week of Monday Firehouse. Every single firehouse, well, not every single firehouse, but most firehouses are super jam-packed with amazing guests, and we're having an amazing guest with us today. If you want to say who you are and what's up.
2: Awesome. Thank you, Gabby. My name is Leilani Roskowski, big last name for you all. I work at Green Roots in Chelsea, so we're an environmental justice community organization, and we work a lot on issues surrounding the Chelsea Creek. Me, what I do there is I work with our youth. So I'm the youth coordinator. I like to say that the youth are my boss, so they tell me what to do for them, and I try to do all the things that I can for them.
1: Oh, that's so cool. So, yeah, if you're as excited as I am, please stay tuned, because we're going to be talking a lot, as we always do in this hour. We're also going to have some really cool jams. I'm looking here at our super high-tech, amazing monitor, and I actually curated this week. So we're going to be hearing some hits from the Cranberries and Haim, as well as Cassie and Sylvie and Esso here on The Firehouse. So please stay tuned and listen in for all the juicy details on what life is. Yeah, stay tuned. Thank you so much for listening.

0: Hey, we're back here on the Firehouse. My name is Gabby, and I'm here with a special guest. If you want to give, like, a brief overview, we were talking a lot about, like, honestly, I was, like, just in that meantime, while you were listening to Box of Rain by the Grateful Dead, Rich the Kid, or actually New Freezer by Rich the Kid featuring Kendrick Lamar, and Zombie by the Cranberries, we were, like, super jamming in all of, like, the check-in stuff. But you, like, very much work in the, like, organization and, like, organizing sphere. So, like, I think my big question to you is, like, how did you get here? Like, how did you get to this, like, super cool point of organizing youth?
1: Yeah, I feel like, I think a lot of stories for organizers just happen to come, mm-hmm. you come to your position just by living your life mm-hmm. and realizing that you need to organize. At least that's kind of how it came to me. Mm-hmm. I've always been working with youth. Like when I was a youth, I was, babysitting neighborhood kids at like 12. You mm-hmm. know what I mean? Taking care of like the kids on our block. And then I continued to work with youth. Like when I was in college, I tutored. I worked with a bunch of refugee youth that were coming into the Syracuse, New York area. Mm-hmm. And just kind of like fulfilling a service that wasn't being met by the school district mm-hmm. There or wasn't able to be met by the few kind of like refugee organizations that did exist. So I saw that like need mm-hmm. and kind of like rose up to it. But I think here in Chelsea and the work that I'm doing now, it really came from working, like doing urban farming and doing a little bit of like, I hesitate to say rural farming because I used to work at a farm in Needham. So that's more like suburban farming.
0: Yeah.
1: But I've always been really intrigued by food. I have a really kind of long and complex relationship with food. And so I wanted to, in order to like heal my relationship with food, start growing it.
0: Mm-hmm.
1: And through that kind of just became aware that our access to food and our thoughts about food and the way that in particular female bodies maybe like feel the pressure to conform to certain beauty standards.
0: Mm-hmm.
1: It's so much more than just like the food that we eat and what we're able to purchase, but it's like a system from the second that we buy seeds or procure mm-hmm. seeds to like the second that we throw our trash away. And so I was like, I want to do more like organizing. I feel like I know what it's like to a certain extent, to be a person with privilege to grow food.
0: Mm-hmm.
1: And now I'd like to work with community and kind of like bring them closer to food and try to figure out ways that we can mess up the system a little bit.
0: Yes. I think that is also, I don't know, like hearing your story, I very much resonate with like the relationship with food. And I think like I'm really happy that like we are coming from like the same like passion or like mm-hmm. love for like being a like nutty crunchy granola
1: mm-hmm.
0: like farmer type, because I think in the current state of like the United States and like me, my experience being like first generation immigrant, a lot of like food, you know, from back home is just like a social thing and like a spiritual thing and something that like is always cherished. But I think under like when the privileges of like time and, you know, the need for food and, you know, accessibility happens, you know, you just get overwhelmed with your relationship with food and it becomes something that comes to get you. And I think food, like the relationship that people of color have with food, I think, especially in the United States, is one of like a really weird twisted history of like something that you respect and that is part of your routine to something that like you just need to afford and need to just mm-hmm. have to get by. And so, yeah, I very much resonate with, like, brown people being into farming and into food because that's such a, like, I don't know, I wish everyone was, like, accessible to, you know, their relationship to food, to reconnect with their relationship with food. And I guess, like, recently I've been, like, super anxious about, like, waste and, like, single-use stuff and all of that, like, super, like, exclusive, like, vegan, like, upper class, like, different tax bracket stuff that a lot of lower income people literally can't worry about because, you know, prepackaged food is all that there is. Mm-hmm. East Boston is known as a food desert. Like there is a lot of disparities among people that, you know, need food and like can't really have access to food that is fulfilling and that, you know, creates a positive relationship.
1: Mm-hmm.
0: How have you like kind of, I guess, I don't know, when you're thinking about all of like the relationship with food, I think, is different with everyone. But I think like coming from different experiences, I think, I don't know. I'm not trying. I kind of don't know what to ask because I'm just like, that is such like a deep thing. Like, to be quite honest, like everyone has like a really twisted relationship with food, and like food is so bad. And so I guess like my question to you is, outside of like urban farming and suburban farming, like how has like your love for food been found again?
1: Yeah, I think a lot of it is learning history, you know, and when we think about like colonization, not only is like our food sources being replaced, but also like histories are being replaced. Mm-hmm. And so I see kind of like the reclamation of like my ancestors' history and my knowledge of it as also like the reclamation of like culture, which falls in line with food. And part of that is also realizing that sometimes the diets and the food that becomes accessible to us is another form of like oppression. Mm-hmm. And so like, for example, my mom is from the Philippines, and something that we eat a lot of, and like something that I still like, to me, is comfort food that I crave is Spam fried rice.
0: Yeah.
1: And Spam is like terrible. but it's not so much about shaming people into saying like, oh, shame on you, you shouldn't be eating Spam because it's bad for your health. It's more of like, let's talk about Spam. Let's like have a dinner together where we are going to make food together and talk, like the focus of conversation. I mean, I think about it, right? The hearth of the home is like always like the kitchen. Mm-hmm. People gather in the kitchen, and to use that space while we're making food to talk about like food and maybe our relationship to food, and to create that safe space, but to also talk about like the difficult things about food. So maybe talk about, you know, family members that we maybe have lost to, food related diseases, or to talk about Spam and to talk about like, yeah, this came to us because of World War II. In one respect, it's kind of like, it's ours. Like, we've claimed it, and we're going to use it because it was given to us. But it's also like, okay, how can we like love this thing, but also move past it, or like eat less of it, or like come to terms with its true history? And then start talking about like, what was food like before Spam? What was our food like? And just to kind of like create those stories again. And what I think about always is like creating community. So I think one of the things that I've been really fortunate about in my farming experiences, you know, I've never worked on a massive farm like the ones that are out in California. And I don't know what that experience is like, but what I'm fortunate for having here is I've worked on farms and in urban farming situations where there's community. And even just being able to like work past labor trauma, right? A lot of Black and brown people have been traumatized because of exploitation of labor, and to realize like we can still do like have labor and like work and feel exhausted, but we can also like take care of each other in that same sense. And so creating community everywhere you go, so in the kitchen too, like inviting people into the kitchen and creating community in that kitchen.
0: That's so special. I guess on a more lighthearted note, how was your kitchen growing up, and like, what was the environment of your kitchen?
1: Yeah, I feel like our kitchen was kind of wacky. So my dad's a Polish guy and my mom's Filipino. So I feel like and they both love to cook. And I will say, as much as I love growing food, I don't want to say I'm bad at cooking. I'm actually good at it, but it's not something that I enjoy so much. And I think a lot of it has to do with the fact that my parents were always cooking for us because they both love to cook. And yeah, I just think it was like, our kitchen was always chaotic in that, my mom would be making dishes, Filipino dishes, pancit, kari-kari, adobo, these kinds of things. And my dad would also be like prepping things for the grill or making Polish foods like pierogies, gołąbki. And they're both really adventurous eaters. So also like trying fusions and stuff. There was always music playing, the Beatles was a big one. Mariah Carey, Celine Dion even made her way into the kitchen a few times. But I feel like every time that anyone was cooking, my brother and I would be in the kitchen, even if we weren't helping, but just to like be in that energy. There's like a lot of energy that's flowing, and it's like positive energy. So we would like sit in the kitchen and be like, wow, look at how fast my dad can like cut onions, or like look at my mom like tenderize the meat.
0: Yeah. I think I also, come from a family of, devout cookers, and not necessarily in the sense where, a lot of people have, parents that are like, I want to feed everyone, and, mm-hmm. oh, please eat to the point where, you can't anymore. But, both of my parents were very, passionate about, cuisine, and mm-hmm. just, making sure that they are cooking, and I think that was very much, a sense of, their labor that is... has a fruit and has a community of family within it. Definitely my mother is a big cook, and I kind of inherited that I kind of don't want to cook, or I can't cook mindset because of it. But I guess having a lot of friends that are starting to become grown and have their own spaces, they've kind of realized that despite all of the context of culture and your parents, everyone kind of branches off mm-hmm. into their own weird cooking style. Some people are I'm only gonna make rice and have whatever is in the fridge with my rice, or I know of people that infuse flowers into everything that they eat. How has the influence of your family impacted your kitchen now, as well as what you want and what your tastes are?
1: Yeah, I think growing up in a very adventurous household has really led me to be appreciative of all flavors. Mm-hmm. I really like all food, and nothing grosses me out. A lot of, I like to say, don't yuck my yum, and that's a lot of things that I see garden programs will talk about. Mm-hmm. And I think it's really important because people eat all sorts of things, to get nutrition and to get to be where they are at and where they need to be. So bugs are consumed, and we shouldn't really judge that. So I think, growing up in the household that I grew up in, I was always taught to just try it. And mm-hmm. if you don't like it, it's fine. But I really love all food. So I feel like anytime that I'm always the really easy friend when mm-hmm. it comes to eating. Cause I'm I can eat everything. I don't have any dietary restrictions, yeah. and I also enjoy eating everything.
0: Yes.
1: For me personally, when it comes to cooking, because my dad is a master meat preparer, mm-hmm. I feel I just can't do it. So I'm not vegetarian, but I tend to cook vegetarian meals, mm-hmm. Just because I feel I have not mastered meats. And yeah. every time that I try to do it, I'm really saddened.
0: Yeah.
1: at my inability to match my dad's mastery. Mm-hmm. So I think that comes into a play. And then also in thinking about because we're living in the kind of world that we live in, and people are having a lot of dietary reactions to food. I think one of the interesting and amazing challenges to cooking these days when I'm hanging out with friends is making sure that whatever meal we choose or whatever meal we're preparing together, will nourish everyone. Mm. And so I think that's another mindset that we can think about is on a huge, a larger system is how do we nourish everyone and not just nourish mm. most people? Mm. And so that's really pushed me to be more considerate, especially gluten-free things. I'm wow. And it's really great because you are always a teacher and a student in the kitchen. Mm. So there are things that I know and that I can contribute to, and there's a lot that I can learn. And it's a lot like gardening. Mm. I feel growing food and growing plants, a lot of people have their own tips and tricks mm-hmm. That are special to them. And you can trade those. And I feel cooking yeah. is a lot like that too. People, mm-hmm. I mean, just yesterday I learned about a new way to cook rice.
0: Oh, really?
1: And I've been cooking rice for a long time.
0: Could you let us know what the new way is before we head back?
1: Yeah.
0: A baby
1: it
0: recipe?
1: Was, it was just putting olive oil in it.
0: And oh, really?
1: I never put olive oil. Mm-hmm. My mom doesn't do it. It's not the way that I was taught. But mm-hmm. Yeah, this person put olive oil in the rice while they were preparing it. I was like, this is good. This is good.
0: I learned how to make rice a month ago because I was just I want rice right now. But uh-huh. I couldn't. BuzzFeed came in clutch, which is weird because I would suspect my mom too, but it's very much a game of ratios.
1: Yeah.
0: Try not to burn, try not to make it mushy.
1: Yeah, rice is a little bit cooking or baking in that yeah. way. It's not, you can't just wing it.
0: Yeah. I think that's also with meats. I think I'm my stepdad is very much a meat man. And so the fridge is all steaks and pork and mm-hmm. things that I'm I'm not super afraid of salmonella. I will eat a raw egg, but sometimes I'm meats are 2 to 3 inches of something that I don't know what's happening. Mm-hmm. So definitely in preparation is just weird, mm-hmm. but also very crazy. Like, the intimacy with, like, preparing meats is so special because, like, you're curing a meat, or, like, you're seasoning a meat and, like, massaging a meat or beating, like, a meat to make sure that, like, it's even when it fries is all, you know, something that, like, a lot of people don't really realize with, like, meats.
1: Yeah, especially when you're roasting, like, a chicken, because you're, like, holding it. And it has arms and legs, and you're rubbing, like, oils all over its entire body. And you're like, wow, this was a living creature.
0: The chicken's like, boy. I don't know. Chicken is, meats in general, I think, are very interesting. The way, like, different people prepare meats. Because, I don't know, like, coming from, like, a Latin American background, meat is, like, the only food group. Especially in Argentina, just, like, those really big. Like, I remember my family just getting, like, an entire pig. Like, just, like, on the table, like, hey, girls.
1: With chimichurri.
0: Yeah. Like, all of that. And so I've definitely become, like, someone that is not intimidated by, like, certain. I used to, like, chicken hearts is another big, like, Brazilian cuisine, which I used to, like, really love as someone that, like, when I was, like, 3 and 4, like, just popping those in my mouth.
1: Yeah.
0: Like, all the time. But I don't know. I'm really happy I'm not a picky eater. And I think, like, you get, I don't know, picky eaters, you know, I kind of resonate, but it's just, it's kind of greener on the other side.
1: It is, yeah. It can be a little limiting if you're a picky eater.
0: Yeah. I mean, to all the picky eaters out there, I hope you're getting nourished, but in the meantime, you're going to be nourished by some cool jams by Chaim and Tishy and Cassie here on the Firehouse. Please stay tuned for some more fun times and recipes and stories. 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

0: My name is Gabby, and I'm here with my guest.
1: Hi.
0: If you want to say your name, do a quick refresher of what our agenda is.
1: All right. My name is Leilani. I work with Green Roots in Chelsea, but I'm more than my job. Mm-hmm. I've been living in Boston for about 8 years now.
0: So where did you live before Boston?
1: I was in college. I was at school in upstate New York in Syracuse.
0: Whoa.
1: Yeah, which was a very nice place to be. Mm. But the city didn't really have any job opportunities, so I landed here, and I've been here.
0: Okay. That's like... I don't know. We just had a really cool conversation about intentional spaces. And now I'm like, wow, like people of color really do be making spaces. And it's like so cool. Like every time I have a conversation with someone on this, you know, show, I learn about a new space and about like a way to make a new space for the people that like need it. And if you want to like kind of like plug those orgs, because I feel like there are definitely people out there that are like, what is it?
1: Yeah,
0: we were just talking about like bikes and nature and like definitely like college bro stuff, but plug it.
1: I love bike riding. I mean, I've been riding my bicycle since the days. Like I remember when my training wheels came off. I had a Barbie bike that was not my choice, but Santa Claus brought it to me. And the wheels came off and I rode for maybe 50 yards and then hit a bump and went flying.
0: Yeah.
1: But I've been riding for ever since, you know, and I use it primarily to get around because

0: It's currently located in Upham's Corner, and it's awesome. It is a people of color space. It's a queer space. They organize bike rides specifically for either the community at large, or they also organize once a month QTPOC bike rides, so that, you know, to hold that space for queer and trans folks in the community. And they do really fun things like ride bikes to the beach and then hang out at the beach. Mm-hmm. And I also want to give a shout out to Femmechanics, which is a group of bicyclists that identify as femme, trans women. So, you know, wherever you find yourself along those kind of three lines, you're welcome to the space. And they also organize like bike camping trips. Mm. They have once a month in Cambridge and once a month in Boston, Grease Time, where you can bring your bicycle into one of the two locations. And they'll teach you how to fix up your bicycle for free. I mean, if you need parts, you got to buy the parts. Mm-hmm. But the instruction is free. And it's really, really great spaces. Mm-hmm. I feel like they're both really safe spaces. And, you know, it can be intimidating sometimes. We were just talking about this.
1: Yeah.
0: When you go into a bike shop, especially like in the city, because I think that, you know, I got my bicycle for free.
1: Mm-hmm.
0: That it was just like going to be trashed. But some people pay like $10,000, $15,000 yeah. for a bicycle.
1: Mm-hmm.
0: And it can be very intimidating if you don't realize that that's what bikes yeah. can be. And you walk mm-hmm. into a space and people are like, oh, you're
1: like, oh, what's this bike? What?
0: Yeah.
1: Blah, blah, blah, blah. I yeah. have a Craigslist bike. I don't know anything about my bike.
0: Yeah, exactly.
1: So the elitism on bike world is scary.
0: Yeah, yeah, yeah. So it's nice to have like gentle spaces.
1: Mm-hmm.
0: I feel like everywhere should be a gentle space.
1: Yes. Okay. So normally, like on the show, I'm really interested in like people's adolescence. And I think I'm going to ask you the question that I've been asking
0: yeah.
1: a lot of our like more grown guests. I kind of like don't believe in like supreme adulthood. I don't know. I was like overhearing a conversation with my mother and my younger brother
0: mm-hmm.
1: and my brother is 9 and he was like, I don't know who I am sometimes. I don't know what I like. And my mom was like, I'm like 45. I don't know what I like and I don't know who I am either. And it was
0: yes.
1: just a very funny, like, kind of like nihilistic, but also really sweet moment to understand that like people are people at their core, but there's always things like tides waning and weaning.
0: Mm-hmm.
1: And so I want to know about your waning and weaning between the ages of like 12 and 13. More specifically, like what was like your mindset in that stage that is like very much different or like maybe even impactful to who you are now?
0: 12 and 13?
1: Or like 12 through
0: yeah.
1: 19,
0: yeah, yeah.
1: All of adolescence. Some people have highlights.
0: Yeah.
1: Highlights.
0: I think that when I think about like middle school and high school, those were really, really difficult times for me. And it's funny because like sometimes you'll hear people say like, oh, high school was like the best time or like wasn't those great times. And I really think about like those were probably like really low points for me.
1: Mm-hmm.
0: And I think a lot of it had to do with just being, we had moved from the city. Like I grew up in Chicago and we had moved to a rural, very rural town in Indiana. And so like my school was 98% white and 2% other,
1: mm-hmm.
0: not even like breakdown in categories,
1: yeah.
0: just other. And I think that's how I felt for a really long time is othered.
1: Mm-hmm.
0: And there was like a lot of kind of internalized feelings about who I was that, you know, even to this day, I'm still working on.
1: Mm-hmm.
0: There's a lot of things that you learn at that age that, kind of can become embodied in your thought
1: mm-hmm.
0: process. And I think that growing up and meeting really awesome mentors, both, and I want to like dispel the notion that a mentor is older than you. Like I've
1: mm-hmm.
0: also had youth mentors, really kind of like opened me up to realize like, wow, I'm an awesome person.
1: Yeah.
0: And like, I don't have to conform to like any kind of standard. I don't have to, be like the people that are in magazines. Like the best thing that I can do is to be me and
1: mm-hmm.
0: pursue the things that I love, and also to give love, right? And
1: mm-hmm.
0: I think that, yeah, I think about that. I think about like how lonely I felt in like middle school and high school, even though I had like quote unquote friends.
1: Mm-hmm.
0: But I was constantly, I guess I could say like middle school and high school was like the longest play that I ever been in, right?
1: Yeah.
0: I was just like acting
1: mm-hmm.
0: for 7 years, and pretending to be someone that I wasn't in order to fit in. And then realizing that like when you're not 100% present, when you're not like yourself, you're not really gaining the relationships and the love that you want.
1: Yeah.
0: Because it's not who you are. You know, people are like falling in love or really liking a character and
1: mm-hmm.
0: not who you are.

0: was like, yeah, I keep that with me. I have like, you know, a few handful of people that I still talk to from that time when I grew up, that I think have what I like to say is they've grown with me. They've mm-hmm. evolved with me, and they've also like come to realize that like the kind of insular environment that we grew up in, really kind of held us back from meeting our full potential.
1: Mm-hmm.
0: And that's, yeah, I think that's why I've always kind of been drawn to like working with youth, too, is to be hopefully a mentor in youth lives,
1: mm-hmm.
0: or adults' lives, right? I said you can have mentors that are younger, older than you, to let them know, like, just be you, be happy. Mm-hmm. And if you give love to yourself and also give love out, like, you're going to get it back so much.
1: That's so cool. I think that's something that a friend of mine told me, is that, like, you are representation.
0: Mm-hmm.
1: Like, the way you move through life. And a lot of the times, I think, personally, like, that, like, loss of presence or, like, the loss of mindfulness kind of can consume you and, like, make you feel invalidated. But there are so many people within your community or within your friend group that see you and recognize you, and they see you and they hear you. And, like, you are representation for the world, you know?
0: Yeah.
1: Like, and value in that. And I think, you know, we always have, like, pockets of silver linings, like, as we continue on, like, through life, because it's, like, kind of painful sometimes.
0: Mm-hmm.
1: I want to ask, what was kind of your island of, or, like, your retreat when you were younger? Because a lot of the times it's interesting for different people and different outlets.
0: Yeah, I think I'm going to say three things. And I feel like these are the three things, too, that are still my, mm-hmm. my outlet and retreat. Music, reading, and nature.
1: Uh-huh.
0: I had this little tiny woods once we moved out of the city into the countryside that I would, like, retreat into,
1: mm-hmm.
0: and just hang out in there and bring, like, my Discman, my Walkman, eventually my MP3 player when that happened. It's funny because I was thinking about something still that I bring with me from, mm-hmm. like, those times, and it's, like, my love for emo music.
1: Yeah.
0: And, like, I was huge, huge, huge into, like, Dashboard Confessionals.
1: Oh, wow.
0: And they, like, released an album not too long ago.
1: Mm-hmm.
0: And I listened to it,
1: mm-hmm.
0: and I liked it.
1: Good.
0: I mean, it's probably, like, mm-hmm. had I not fallen in love with Dashboard as a youth, I probably wouldn't be into it.
1: Yeah.
0: But I almost went to go see them in concert because I was like, this like emo music that is like over the top, I feel like really kind of like, mm-hmm. held me in that time,
1: yeah.
0: and like let me vent out. And mm-hmm. so it's special to me for that reason. And then books, like getting lost in books. I always say today that like I'm a wizard. And I feel like that comes from like Harry Potter.
1: Mm-hmm.
0: And I was like, wow, magic is amazing. I was like, what if magic was real? And then like realizing that magic is real.
1: Yeah. I think that's like such an important form of escapism in a lot of like people, whether it be something like super embarrassing or something like really like deep and meaningful, like philosophy. Like finding that solace is really cool. And also I'm glad that it's emo music, because I don't know, I was listening to a podcast like years ago, but they were talking about like whatever genre or whatever band that you get into when you're young, you always like kind of carry it with you like a keychain, and you're like, you know what, like whether or not you hate the band, like as a grown person, you know, it's still there, and you're still like, you know what, I'm not gonna lie, like there's still some bangers in there. And like definitely like emo music, I don't know, it's so important, and like emo music is so cool.
0: Yeah.
1: I love emo music. Do you have any other like, what do you think like teenage Leilani would have had on a playlist or on like on a Walkman
0: today? And, like with today's music?
1: I mean, I guess you could like do a combo of like today's music and music that you were really into as an adolescent, or like songs that you were like, this is my jam. They're talking about me.
0: Yeah.
1: Because that's a real thought that I think every teenager has had. That's like, ugh, it's definitely me. They like, how did they get in my brain and steal my ideas?
0: Yeah. Yeah. I mean, I really love Screaming Infidelities from mm-hmm. Dashboard Confessionals. I feel like that song was like, you know, I was like a really romantic child.
1: Mm-hmm.
0: And I feel like every kind of like minor heart, I won't even say break.
1: Like heart blip.
0: Heart blip was like, this is the worst.
1: Mm-hmm.
0: Would just like come home crying. It's hard to like think on the spot. of like what I would listen to.
1: Sure. Do you want to like have things that you're listening to now?
0: What am I listening to now?
1: Yeah.
0: It's very different. It's funny. I've really been into a lot of artists that have like really great beats that you can like move your body to, but that are positive lyrics, which is not to say that I don't like songs that have negative lyrics. Like sometimes those have catchy beats and I like them too, but I'm really into like Jamila Woods. I think that whole album from start to finish is amazing. Saint Beauty is also really great. Janelle Monae, the new album is really good, and also the video component to it
1: is
0: really awesome. I think that those are like some of the top ones that I've been listening to. I just heard of a group called, I think it's called The Internet.
1: Oh yeah, they came out with a new record.
0: Yeah,
1: recently.
0: That's what I heard was the new record. Yes. I went camping with some friends and they introduced me to the new record, and I was like, wow, this is amazing.
1: Yes.
0: So I'm like, yeah, I'm really interested in positive songs.
1: Mm.
0: It's interesting, like music too, like how it's kind of evolved. Like, right? I feel like with folks today, like back in the day, you had the radio and that's how you found out about music. Mm-hmm. And so like whatever bands were like huge on the radio, like everyone knew about.
1: Mm-hmm.
0: And that was also like the music you were listening to.
1: Mm-hmm.
0: And there were like some people who maybe had access to record stores and stuff like that, but there was no record store in rural Indiana.
1: Yeah.
0: And so now that we have like Spotify and the internet, it's really fascinating to me because I feel like I know so many music artists. And then when I like chat with my friends, I'm like, yo, do you know these artists? They're like, no. And then they're like, do you know these artists? And I'm like, no.
1: Yeah,
0: and there's like so much good music. It's infinite. Mm-hmm. But you got to find it, you know.
1: Yeah.
0: Sometimes it's not played on the airwaves.
1: I think it's cool how like different people get into their like nests of music. Like definitely coming from the generation of like having internet access, like getting my first smartphone at like 11, 12 and like getting into Pandora, which is something that I touched on last week's episode with Renee. And like Renee used to go down to a record store called Strawberries and like just like find and dig through like all of the stuff that like was super cool to him. I think like those are really important and like super special memories. And I think it's just transformed with the internet. Like I have memories of like tapping on a screen, but definitely like saving all of the songs that I've been like, oh my goodness, this is amazing.
0: Yeah.
1: And like whether it be physical or like in the realm of the, I was going to say the realm of the United States, the realm of the internet, it's like quite the submersive experience. And I think everyone has their own unique experience with art or with music. That is super special. I guess in terms of like books, what kind of, I feel like, I don't know, everyone says this, but like I used to be such a big bookworm and then phones happen and now I never read ever.
0: Mm-hmm.
1: Do you find yourself in that same position or are you still like,
0: I'm not as disciplined as I would like to be. The winter time I read a lot.
1: Mm-hmm.
0: I'm not really that big fan of winter, which is funny. I've lived always in places that have winter.
1: Yeah.
0: But I also think it's kind of like my time to like slow down because in the summertime, you know, the youth that I work with are out of school, so I'm hanging out with them a lot. And then I also oversee like community gardens in the past I was growing.
1: Mm-hmm.
0: So the summertime gets like a little hectic. But yeah, I try to save some time for reading. This morning, I read for like 2 hours this morning, which was really great on my porch. And I'm reading a book called Kindred by Octavia Butler.
1: Mm-hmm.
0: It's really, really awesome. It's basically this woman on her 26th birthday. It takes place in 1976.
1: Mm-hmm.
0: She faints. And when she wakes up, she's in the South while slavery is still happening.
1: Mm-hmm.
0: And she's a Black woman.
1: Mm-hmm.
0: And so she's like navigating this space as being a person from the 70s living in the South. So it's really fascinating. It's like, I think it's like one of the kind of like a pioneer Afrofuturism book.
1: Oh.
0: Yeah. So it's very, very, very interesting.
1: It's like a sci-fi element of.
0: Yeah.
1: Okay. Time travel.
0: Yeah. Time travel. Yeah.
1: So yeah, if you want to let the people know what you're doing or what you want them to know, feel free to give all the shout outs, give all the love out here on the Firehouse. Please make it non-corporate because we're not a corporate space.
0: Yeah, yeah.
1: But, give all the shout outs and let us know. Let the people know what's up.
0: Cool. If you want to check us out, you can check out our Instagram at Green Roots Chelsea. Mm-hmm. You can shoot me an email at my WorkMeet email if you're interested in growing, or if you want to, I don't want to say if you want to meet my youth, you have to run it by them. But yeah, if you want to check out the work that I'm doing in Chelsea, it's Leilani M at mm-hmm. greenrootschelsea.org. And you can catch me riding bikes with the folks at the Spoke House. Mm-hmm. So if you're interested in riding bikes as a person of color or a queer person, find the Spoke House and you'll find me there hanging out when I'm not organizing.
1: Yeah. Thank you so much. And thank you so much to the listeners. I honestly wish I could get like a survey of who's listening, because it's such like a small little house. And I feel like every time I'm on this show, I'm like, wow, what a beautiful little cottage I have. And so thank you to all the listeners, and thank you to Zoomix, and thank you to Renee and Leilani and all of the guests that have been on here. But I hope you can catch Leilani. I also see Leilani just like living their life all around like the Boston area. So I'm like, hey, shout out to you.
0: Yeah, I have a road bicycle that is named Big Red. And we travel around the city a lot. So
1: I'm going to ask all of like the nerdy bike questions after this show. But please stay tuned next week for more amazing stuff. And this week for amazing youth. Youth is the center of Zoomix Radio. And speaking of which, you've been listening to Zoomix Radio, 94.9 FM WZMR, LP East Boston. 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Thank you so much again, Leilani. Thank you so much again, listeners. And thank you so much to Sylvie and Esso and Free Pizza, because they're kind of bangers. All right, guys, I'll see you next week.
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0: Yeah, baby, where you there with?
1: Hey!
0: We come through a lot of things, you know? So, what happened to you? You make one little mistake, you want done us.

Thank you. 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

wonderful thing about Tiggers is Tiggers are wonderful things. 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

0: The things you have learned will guide you, and nothing on earth can silence the quiet voice still inside you. And when that voice starts to whisper, Moana, you've come so far. Moana, listen, do you know who you are?
1: Who am I?

0: Look out! 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Look out! Look out! 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Parade! In parade, big elephants on parade.
1: What'll I do? What'll I do? What an unusual view!
2: I can stand the sight of worms and look at microscopic germs, but technicolor pachyderms is really too much for me.
1: I am not the type to faint when things are odd or things are quaint, but seeing things you know that ain't can certainly give you an awful fright. What a sight!
0: Chase them away! Chase them away! I'm afraid! Need your aid! Big elephants on parade!
3: Big elephants!
1: Big elephants!

0: 'cause I was afraid to speak when I was just a lad. Me father gave me nose a tweak and told me I was bad. But then one day I learned a word that saved me aching nose.
1: The biggest word you ever heard, and this is how it goes.
0: Supercalifragilisticexpialidocious. Even though the sound of it is something quite atrocious, if you say it loud

0: all would say there goes a clever gent.
1: When Duke's in Maharaji's, that's the time of day with me. I say me special word and then they ask me out to do.
0: Oh, supercalifragilisticexpialidocious.
1: Even though the sound of it is something quite atrocious. If you say it loud enough, you'll always have precocious. Supercalifragilisticexpialidocious.
0: You can say it backwards, which is docious aliexpiestifragicalirupus, but that's going a bit too far, don't you think?
1: Indubitably.
0: So when the cat has got your tongue, there's no need for dismay.
1: May we?
0: Just summon up this word and then you've got a lot to say. But better use it carefully or it can change your life.
2: For example?
0: Yes?
2: One night I said it to me girl, and now me girl's me wife. Oh, and a lovely thing she is, too.
1: She's supercalifragilisticexpialidocious. Supercalifragilisticexpialidocious. 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

0: gjorde.
1: Little Mao is having trouble with his left.
2: You little semi-dummy mini-god.
0: Ouch, what a terrible performance. Get the hook.
2: Get it?
0: You don't swing it like you used to, man. Yet I have to give you credit for my start. And your tattoos on the outside. For just like you, I made myself a work of art. I'll never hide, I can't, I'm too shiny. Watch me dazzle like a diamond in the rough.

0: I've always wondered how people enjoy math when it is so difficult to understand.
1: Rafaela, an incoming 11th grader from Brooklyn.
0: All the people who enjoy math must be good at it, because how can you stand doing something if you're not good at it?
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0: Hey, everybody. My name is Kenneth. We have a special guest today named Graham from Teens in Print, and we will be talking shortly about an article that he wrote. And Graham, if you want to just really quickly introduce yourself.
2: Sure, thanks for having me. So I'm Graham, Martin Wilson. Live over in Roslindale. Been in Teens in Print for about 3 years, and Teens in Print, basically, it's kind of in the name, just a little newspaper, Boston run by teenagers, youth organizations, stuff like that, generally aiming to get into academic journalistic writing. We go around the city, see things that need solving, see things that need reporting, see things that need to be brought to people's attention. We get a lot of freedom to write about what we want, and we do good work.
0: Thank you, Graham, for sharing that.
3: Nice. Welcome to the show. This is it. We have great music for you today and wonderful conversations. It's Firehouse Thursday with Kenneth. Hey, Kenneth.
0: Hi, Renee.
3: Hey, what's up?
0: We also have Graham. So how are we feeling, guys?
3: I'm just chilling. You got a check-in question for us? Anything to go?
0: Probably, like, if your day was a fruit, what fruit would it be?
3: That's a good one.
2: I'm going to go with a mango, honestly, because, like, it's pretty decent day. I mean, kind of has, like, it's kind of dwindling down a little bit in the end, but it's been a pretty good day overall, I'd say.
3: Okay. Yeah. Overall, pretty good. That's a mango. I'm going to go with mine as a raspberry, as it is a bit, what's that word? Sweet. Yes, and
0: got it.
3: Complex.
0: Complex.
3: Yes.
0: Very complex.
3: Yeah.
0: I think for me, it's probably like a very soft grape when you think it's crunchy.
3: Oh.
0: It's like, ooh, when you're like ready for that crunchy grape and it's like, it's not there.
3: It's not there yet.
0: It's soft. We're good, though.
2: So, yeah. We all know what he's saying. We just have, like, a visceral reaction to a soft grape.
0: Soft grape. Like, when you're eating, like, when you have a roll of, like, five crunchy grapes.
3: Crunchy.
0: One soft one, and you're like, oh, man, I wanted that crunchy grape.
3: You were on a roll. That's what happens.
0: I was on a roll, and then it just, like,
3: Así pasa.
0: There you go.
2: That's power words right there, the soft grape.
0: Yep, the soft grape. So, yeah. That's good. So, I'm glad that you're here, Graham.
3: Yeah.
0: Glad to have you.
3: Thanks for having me.
0: Yeah, of course. And then I just want to read a little bit about I want to read a little bit about the article we're going to talk about coming up after our music break. One piece that really comes up is that on 13th of January, Boston's newest in a collection of history-laden sculptures was unveiled in Memorial Park, a 19-ton bronze testament to Martin Luther King Jr., Coretta King, Scott King, and the 1960s civil rights movement. The statue brought plenty of positive and negative attention related to the larger message of MLK Day, as well as plenty of in-between comments about the artist's style. So I think we should reflect on that and think about, hey, we have a monument that we're going to talk about, and what are something that, like, pops out to you about monuments? Like, when you think about a statue, like, what is it? What do you think about it? So, yeah, 100% think about that, and we'll be back soon after one really nice song called Simmer by Mahalia. Thank you.
3: You're welcome.

paddle. Sip tea. Come off real crazy first. 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Ain't fish free. Gotta go.

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1: Hi, everybody. What's up? We are back. Indeed, we are. And you just listened to Simmer by Mahalia and also Sips Tea by Jefe Replay.
2: Rest in peace.
1: Indeed.
2: So that's a local artist, actually.
1: Local artist. Shout out to our local artists that we play on Zoomix Radio.
3: That's cool.
2: Yeah.
1: Yeah.
2: But yeah, we're here. This is Firehouse Thursday, and we're talking with somebody from Teens in Print. And Kenneth, you've got a bunch of questions, but also got a lot of thoughts. So, Graham, thank you so much for coming.
3: Yeah, thanks for having me.
1: Yeah, thank you, Graham. I just wanted to ask you a couple questions, just talk about the article overall.
3: Sure.
1: First, before we start, I just want to ask, like, how does Teens in Print, like, connect with, like, you personally?
3: Well, me personally, I feel like Teens in Print has helped me really see and connect with Boston as a city. Not just as a city, because, like, more of an entity of, like, everybody who lives here, from the mayor down to, like, the people who fix the buses and trains. Like, everybody's equally important in that place. I live in Roslindale, lived in Boston all my life, but I go to school in Brookline. Never really set foot in the city until my freshman year. Like, never really went downtown without, like, a parent with me. So getting into Teens in Print that year was kind of, like, an eye-opener, really. But not even just an eye-opener. It was just an amazing way of getting to be introduced to the city. My first summer there, I did a whole project on gentrification. Went through these neighborhoods over by Maverick. We interviewed some people on the street, like homeowners, a construction worker who was building a new luxury unit. And we really just, like, got to see everything. And I was like, whoa, this is, I've never been to this part of this place before that I've lived all my life. And it's just like a whole world. And, that's probably what I'm most grateful for Teens in Print. Like, I have some great friends there. I've had some great writing mentors. I feel very confident in my work and my voice, but, like, that's really the thing that I'm most proud of, is, like, my ability to be a part of Boston.
1: That's great. Thank you. Thank you, Graham. So, yeah, let's get into a couple of questions that we have, I have for you. So, first off, as I was reading, we see that you're talking to Cynthia Fowler, a professor of art history at Emmanuel College.
3: Yep.
1: And one of the things that she does mention is that a little bit of this artwork, which we were talking about, the Embrace in Boston, so shout out to the Embrace as well.
3: Mm-hmm.
1: But one thing that I noted is that she says that a little bit gets lost in translation in terms of how the viewer experiences the sculpture, and then the way she put it. Like, what does this kind of, like, mean? Like,
3: well, to me, I feel like this is kind of saying, like, getting lost, like, a sculpture, as she says in the article, and how, as I kind of see it, like, it's not like you can have a million meanings. Art can't have, like, an infinite amount of meanings. You can draw something, you can sculpt something, build something. There's not going to be an infinite number of ways to see it, nor is there just one perfect way to see it. It's a spectrum. A spectrum isn't infinite, but it's also not neatly confined to, like, one or two ways to look at something. And so what I think she's saying here is, like, this artwork has a great message of, like, love and unity, and a testament to this really powerful relationship of two people who would transform America and how so many people live their lives. But it's also a sculpture that focuses a lot on that message, and so loses in translation, as she was saying, like, the other parts of Dr. King's identity, and it, more importantly as well, or just as importantly, like, his wife's identity, that can kind of get lost in that message of, like, you know, like, that combined message is great. Like, that's an amazing thing to say in a piece of art. That's kind of what I imagine the artist is trying to, like, say in general, because art doesn't need to have infinite meanings either. Like, the artist doesn't necessarily need to combine a huge amount of messages in a sculpture, because that can really diminish a piece, I feel like, if an artist tries to include too many things in a single setting. But what I think is really going on here is, like, the piece gives off one message pretty strongly, and so it can kind of leave off or lose other parts of messages about the identity of the Kings, and the other things they stood for, that are things that also collectively we tend to forget about.
1: Right, thank you. And then, just jumping forward, there's another piece here that says that as you spoke with her, she says, as she phrased it, we might forget why we are here and forget what's being memorialized. So as we speak, like, what do people not understand about the Embrace's message? Or, like, what do you get from the Embrace and understand that maybe, like, others, like, maybe see a different way or don't understand?
3: Yeah. Well, one of the reasons I decided to write this article is because I was seeing a lot of conflict in, like, Boston circles, like, in the news, with my friends, with people on radio shows about, like, is this a good monument? Do we want to be building this? And some people were like, yes, this is an amazing message to send. It's, this is a couple years ago. It's about unity. It's about really just bringing everyone together. And it's a testament to, like, two of the most amazing people in, like, recent memory of history of this country. And the other side of it was, like, this is not a good monument because, like, it doesn't look good. A lot of people were saying, like, the art or work itself was not exactly, like, the most flattering. Or that it kind of, like, perpetuates the main cultural message of the legacy of Dr. King, which is to kind of forget about Coretta Scott King in a lot of ways, and to also, like, push the thing that he was, like, a very unified, like, pacifist, status quo supporting a man who really just wanted to push everything, like, the proper way, when in reality that wasn't all of his politics and all of his, like, ideology, which is an interesting thing to consider when you learn a lot about history, especially when you're little and you learn about the civil rights movement. You hear a lot that this Dr. King was just, like, he was really wanting to, like, push from everything inside the system, but he really thought that a lot of things in America needed to be changed, more than I think most people know about. And so what I'm really thinking about here is, like, forgetting why we're here is kind of thinking, the actual paragraph this comes from is more about, like, how some memorials, like, evoke negative emotions. Not in the same way the embrace does. Some are designed to, like, make people feel angry about something or, like, feel, like, bitter, like, regretful. And that can kind of be, that can be powerful because it's kind of a memory of, like, what is this thing commemorating? Why does it make it, us feel this way? Because a memorial is just a pretty statue in the background at the end of the day, like, nobody's going to really feel the message of it. Nobody's really going to notice it or understand what it signifies, who it's for, what it's for, why it matters. So I think that forgetting why we're here with regards to the embrace, in my personal view of the sculpture, I think that it does a pretty good job. I'm obviously not the artist, so I don't really know what the original intent was, but I think it does a pretty good job of commemorating that loving side, that the embrace, really, is what it's titled, so that's kind of what it means to me, is the fact that, like, these two people had a really strong relationship, and they contributed greatly to one of the best social movements in American history. But at the same time, I think that forgetting why we're here in that context can also apply to, like, forgetting about the politics of Dr. King that a lot of people in, like, mainstream memory, and it says whitewashing at some points in the article, like, the whitewashed image of Dr. King is, again, that idea of, like, a man who wanted nothing to change besides, like, the treatment of people of color, mm-hmm. and who just wanted to work everything from inside the system, which he understood at many points in his life to be deeply flawed and in mm-hmm. need of change. So I think that can also be something that we should remember.
2: Yeah, it's interesting to see the complexity of this man and his role in the movement, and for it to be. And I like the article because you get to kind of think through one kind of artistically, like, people were kind of like, well, this is confusing, or if it just hits one note, it does, place, MLK, in a public space, to kind of garner, a conversation, and hopefully one that goes farther than just, like, MLK was a great, look at how he hugs people, it's amazing, you know, like, yeah. You know, it's not just that, that's not even, like, the tip, that's just the tiny tip of the iceberg, and it feels like, I know the memorial has some other kind of, scenarios with it, where it has the names of local folks and civil rights leaders throughout, if you walk through it, but if you just take a photo of it as you walk through, you might not notice it. But I think, I don't know, I wonder if you noticed anything as you, for your article in defense of the embrace, did you spend time talking to folks at the embrace, or were you more like kind of talking to other folks? I'm just curious if that came into your mind when you're doing it.
3: Yeah, so I was planning originally to do some interviews at the actual site of the statue. When I got there, there was barely anyone there. There was a family with, like, four kids. I didn't really want to bother them for anything. Yeah. And so I ended up just looking at it a while, looking around, taking some photos. I did speak to Dr. Fowler, who was an amazing help. Emmanuel College is a great place. I think about going to school there. But anyway, it's kind of off topic. I more so was thinking about, like, I think that there are so, it would have been nice to get some opinions from people about the Embrace. I agree. But at the end of the day, I think another point I wanted to make in the article was that this can spark discussion, like you mentioned, like, no matter what the intended message of the artist was, because we'll never really know. Like, art evolves over time. Even if the person making it has a unified vision, it'll still change.
2: Yeah.
3: Anything you produce is like that. Any painting, any book, any music you write, anything you make like that, everything evolves over time because that's how time works.
2: Yeah.
3: And especially how creative visions work. I think people are much more adaptable than we tend to think about, especially when it comes to their own work. But I think that, for the most part, I kind of wanted to write something in defense of it because I was thinking, like, I get the message of love and unity from this, but I think that the important thing to take away from it as well is it doesn't just have to be a memorial to, like, love and, like, compassion and taking care of everybody. Like, that is obviously, like, a characteristic of it with the arms embracing. But I think that even with something as simple as that, people, the amount of discussion generated, people like being upset over the fact that it didn't include or it didn't seem to like speak to a lot of things about Dr. King and Coretta Scott King, was really important. I thought that the fact that there was so much discourse over it and people being like, this isn't good enough, why should we be putting this up, is one of the reasons why the statue should have been built. I think that the fact that people can look at this and not just think, oh, what a lovely hug, I'm so happy about these people, more like, why is this the kind of memorial we get? We might just, we should get a better memorial, we deserve something better. Like, I think that
2: it's part of it.
3: Yeah, that is not moving on, that is moving forward.
2: Yeah,
3: that's keeping the realness of, like, the people in the memorial alive. Yeah. Instead of just being a pretty statue of people hugging or arms hugging, it's this thing where some people look at it and they're like, this is a great memorial, and some people look at it and they're like, we can do better. And I think that there's nothing better for us as, like, society, really, than to look at something and think, how is it great? And how can we move better? How can we move forward from it?
2: Yeah.
3: Instead of just moving on and leaving it as a nice thing in a park.
1: Yeah, 100%. I would love to follow up about a little bit more about, like, MLK after our short music break, just so we can talk a little bit more and find out a little more about different things related to MLK's story rather than the Embrace alone, but also... just one really quick question. The way that the MLK statue that's there in, like, D.C. and Washington and all that, like, in Washington where we have the MLK statue, right?
2: Yeah, so there's another memorial, which is, I think, maybe 10 years ago. I can't remember exactly the time range. But there is a kind of a memorial in D.C. that is much more, like, you can see their face. It's, like, carved into stone. It's more, like, matter of fact. Is that the one you were talking about?
1: Yeah. Yeah, it was. And then I was wondering how people, like, kind of see these differences between, like, just having these arms as the embrace. People might not see that nicely, or they might see it a different way, but having, like, these faces, the way that MLK is represented in a different way rather than just arms, but rather his face, like, with an actual thing you can kind of, like, other people might want to look at. Not saying that the embrace wouldn't be want to look at, but other people might interpret it a different way. How do you think they, like, differentiate in ways where, like, abstract art in this case, like, with the arms, symbolizes so much, and then the other one also symbolizes, but they both speak to the same person, but people just pick it up differently.
3: Yeah. Well, I mean, I think that's a great thing about memorials in general. It's like, there doesn't have to be one memorial that's Dr. King, because Dr. King wasn't just one person. Mm. There's not one unifying asset or facet of Dr. King's personality or life work. There never is one unifying aspect of a person. That's not really how people work. People have crazy stories to tell, such insane life experiences, really, really complicated ways they think about the world, because everybody's grown up different and everybody's experienced different things. We all have a lot of things in common, and that can help us form, like, the things we call, like, relationships and, like, how we interact with other people, from, like, our parents and our siblings and our children to, like, the city as a whole or, like, the world as a whole. But I think it is good that there are multiple memorials, not just because of MLK's importance to our country, but also for the thing you said, right? Like, people interpret things in different ways. The embrace can be interpreted in different ways. If there's another memorial, people will think of it differently. Some people will be like, this is a great thing because it's kind of, like, a bit vague. Like, it's his face in a wall. What does that symbolize? Does that kind of, like, make him stand out? Or does it make, like, seeing, like, him, like, breaking past the barriers in his life or trying to?
2: Yeah.
3: It's an interesting thing to think about that. Oh, I haven't actually seen the memorial, but I think that that's...
2: Yeah, if you get a chance to go see it. And definitely in the context of, you know, I think D.C., in the context of D.C., you have lots of kind of figures, and it kind of makes sense that you'd get, like, a figure memorial of MLK kind of in there as well. So you can be like, well, I went to go see Abe Lincoln, now I'm going to go see MLK. Like, so you can kind of, like... physically look at someone's face. I mean, I feel like I actually really do admire that this piece was picked because it does create a conversation, which is less like, oh, look at how they portrayed them, like in art, more like, what is the message that can occur here? And the cool thing is that it you know, as a public art piece, it will stick around for a while. And so this isn't something that's going to go away. The conversation will continue and evolve.
3: Yeah.
2: And we have some more music as well. We'll be back after.
1: And we'll be back after to talk a little bit more. So, yeah, thank you, Graham. We'll be back. And we have Kario Key, Secret Lover. So, yeah, thank you. And we'll be back shortly for some more conversation about The Embrace.

0: dumb, stick to the track. Aw, snap. Where am I? I think I'm lost.
1: Wait, where do you need to go?
0: I mean, like, I like music, and I also like science, and I'm just...
1: stuck in between, hoping life will show you the right path.
0: Did you just read my mind?
1: Is there ever even a right path, dude? 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
0: Cool, wait, where are we now?
1: I don't know, I was following you.
0: Aw, snickerdoodles, man.
1: Oh, jolly me.
2: No matter how hard you try, you can't stop us now.

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1: Hello, everybody. We are back. And you just listened to Secret Lover by Kario Key, Set Your Eyes to Zion by Pod and P.O.D., and then Renegades of Funk by Rage Against the Machine. So, yeah. What'd you think of that music?
2: I mean, I enjoyed it. Last one especially.
1: The last one was pretty cool. Nice to listen to. Okay.
2: Of course.
1: So, yeah, I just want to follow up a bit about how we were talking about the Embrace itself. I want to talk a little bit more in depth about Mr. King and Dr. King, indeed. So, as you were mentioning earlier, I was actually wondering about this, actually. So,
2: yeah, sure.
1: In this piece that says, I'm just going to read the entire thing, but I was going to read the entire thing, but I just want to read this little piece since you mentioned it.
2: Yeah, go ahead.
1: There's a little piece that says, to some extent, it has been whitewashed to fit a mold that everyone will love. And I was just thinking to myself, like, how does his story become, like, indeed whitewashed in this way? And why can't others, like, appreciate the truth that's, like, being whitewashed in a way?
2: Sure. So I'll say that, like, in the origins of the Civil Rights Movement in the 40s, 50s, Dr. King especially getting involved in 1955 and beyond with the Montgomery bus boycotts. I would say that originally his policies are a lot like how people think of him. This is how people really remember him in our collective consciousness. This is like this guy who preached like assimilation and like tolerance, that eventually racism and all the problems that plagued people of color in the country would eventually go away because white people would come to the realization that these were terrible beliefs to hold naturally of their own accord. And for his life, he was a very proud advocate of nonviolence, a very proud advocate of peaceful protest, which are pretty admirable qualities. And this is where most people's perceptions of him end. This is where, like, if you talk to the average person, especially I think the average white person, about Dr. King and what he thought, they will definitely bring up that he was a pacifist and that he was really about tolerance of everyone. But I would say that into the 60s, especially getting very close to the months up to his assassination, Dr. King became steadily more unwilling to tolerate the inaction of his allies, like allies as in white liberals. He, in his letters from Birmingham Jail, actually, one of the lines that sticks out the most yet often gets ignored entirely is that he thought that white liberals were more of an opposition to the liberation of black people than the Ku Klux Klan itself. Because he wrote that while there are terrible people in the world, the real people who keep people of color down and oppressed are people who do nothing, who preach, as he termed it, a negative peace where there is no tension and no unrest, as opposed to a positive peace where there is justice and freedom. And so, after that kind of point, this is around the Student Nonviolent Coordinating Committee's split with his large organization over these exact disagreements. His politics slowly became a little more inclined towards liberation rather than assimilation. He was definitely leaning more into messages of, like, you need to free yourselves. He was not an advocate of, like, black separatism or violence still, not to a large extent, but he was leaning away from this message of, like, if we are peaceful enough, these problems will disappear, to we need to make these problems disappear with changes to the way we do things. And I think that that part is what is whitewashed. That part is what's left out of his history because it really complicates things for the average person to think about, especially, again, in this kind of like kind of a white consciousness. We like to think of him as like this peaceable, nonviolent figure, as I've said. And that's true for a lot of his life and a lot of his campaigning and a lot of his messaging. But we also need to recognize the complexities that arise later in his life. And we too often don't do that. That's kind of what me and Dr. Fowler were getting at, is that one of the main complaints about the Embrace, which is, again, why I think this memorial is so interesting, is because it fosters this amazing discussion, is because it really leaves that message out. You don't get any of that from this statue. And what I think is, like, it doesn't need to be that statue's job. I think we do absolutely need to talk more about who Dr. King was, especially that part of his life. And I think we need to talk more about his wife, Coretta Scott King. I don't feel like she gets enough attention from historical sources or people in the modern day, especially with all the work she did. But overall, that was the chief complaint besides complaining about the statue's perceived ugliness, was that it was generally kind of reductive in that way. Reductive is probably the best way to put it.
1: Yeah. All right. Thank you. And as we speak, you just mentioned his wife. Right. Yes. And I wanted to follow up about that. Actually, there's a piece that I'm just going to read this short piece that came from your article that says, I reflected that the embrace had a very large share of hate directed towards it, especially for a piece that's not particularly designed to provoke outrage or anger. The controversy around the embrace certainly shows that we still care about not only our history, but our view of art and media. But even so, I feel that it is best to also appreciate the positive messages of the artwork. Right, and I feel like there's a really big piece there that just stands out, that's like, but that little piece that says, but our view of art and media. And I just want to ask, like, what do you wish people understood about the reflection on both MLK's life as well as his wife's?
2: I think overall, understanding the, I think that Dr. King and Curtis Scott King were both two beautiful people who did amazing things for this country and for people of color. They have undoubtedly had such an impact. We have a federal holiday for MLK. I think that people should look at the messages of their life more in... We have a lot of the stuff we hear about them, and almost all the stuff we hear about their relationship is connected to, again, that kind of whitewashed message. The fact that, like, people are uncomfortable to say things about MLK that are not about that kind of nonviolent mold that he's been pressed into over the years. Like, people generally tend to say, oh, MLK was, like, he was a nonviolent guy. He didn't agree with all the radical people like Malcolm X and, like, John Lewis to some extent. Like, people like to set him apart, and a lot of people like to put him on a pedestal over the other leaders of the civil rights movement purely because his identity in that, like, reductive manner is not as uncomfortable for people to grapple with. It's not uncomfortable to have this guy that it's safe for everybody to love. Because if you tell people you love MLK, like, that's a almost universal thing. If you don't like MLK, like, that's kind of seen as, like, a red flag pretty much immediately by the people.
1: Yeah,
2: like,
1: that, yeah.
2: That's not really something that people say. Malcolm X is an entirely different story in public perception, but really, towards the end of Dr. King's life, and especially after the assassination of Malcolm X, or actually I think that was a little later, but I'm beginning the chronology a bit off. But anyway, I think that their messages drew closer over time. I think that Dr. King eventually was getting a bit tired of waiting around, really, for his perceived, like, allies and white liberals to do something about it. And I think that that's, again, an important thing, especially in our current climate. Like, there is no waiting around for a lot of people in our country. There is no waiting around for some perceived majority to come and help them and save them. Like, that is not something that people should do or can afford to do. That is something people should absolutely take into their own hands. I think that overall, if I could ask people to take one thing away from the embrace as a memorial, it would be to understand the love and carry that into their lives. And that love could be in any manner. It could be you love the people around you and you take care of them. You love your community and you will fight for them. You love you love the world the way it is and you want to protect it. Taking away that love, because love, we also tend to think of love in a reductive way. We think of love as, like, a purely peaceful, positive thing. Love is an amazing force for change, and we don't give it enough recognition for that. In a similar vein to the Kings. And I think that that is one of the most powerful tenets of the embrace itself, is that it draws on that theme of love, but really love is also more complex, just like MLK.
1: Right. Thank you. It really does speak, I think, to having this idea where people, like we said, don't understand so much the embrace, like they might want to, or like the artist might want to convey it, or as we might see it. But, like, seeing that love, I think, is, like, really important.
2: Yeah, and again, there's no solid message of the embrace. Like, it's art. People can interpret art how they want. There's a really nice painting in this room. Nobody can see it, but I like it a lot. I have no idea how to interpret it because I've only ever seen it today, but it is pretty cool. It's pretty well done. And I think that art is meant to foster discussion. If art doesn't foster discussion, if you just have a picture of a flower and people look at it like, that's a pretty flower, people generally will just, that's not really a contributing piece of art. Like, that's nice to have in your dining room. But if somebody looks at it and it's like, why is there only one flower? That's discussion. That's a conversation to be had. And again, the whole point of this is see things how you want to see them, but see them in a way that allows you to explore, allows you to question, allows you to love and see things around you in different lights.
1: Yeah, right. And it kind of like, it shows that like memorial, like the word, you can kind of like see like the word memory in it kind of in a way, like if you like sound it out like really weird. But yeah, I feel like, I think that's the way I look at it. Yeah, of course, like having a memorial, you want to like kind of think about it. You don't want to just like have this up and then it just means like absolutely nothing. Like having like that meaning behind it, having like that confusion or like that, like you said, discussion, having like this sort of interest into it. I think that's a big piece of art. Yeah.
2: I mean, get confused, grapple with things. Life, it's not easy. I mean, I'm not even 18 years old, and I have been confused so many times in my life, I can't even count. But life is not easy. There are a lot of things we should talk about. There are things we should talk about way more. There are things that there are serious questions right now that we need to be asking ourselves about the place we live and about how we are taking care of each other. And I think that it's an important thing to do that. I think that the best thing you can do in life is not be confused necessarily, because confusion implies that you don't know what's going on or you don't know what to do next. The best thing you can do in life is neither confusion nor complacence. You should question things. You should be willing to go out and say, what does this statue really mean? What did the artist mean? What do people think? What is it trying to say? What could it be trying to say? And apply that to other aspects of your life. Think about things in a way, not just the way that you think, because everybody has their own perception, not just your immediate thought, not just the thought that you consider, but the opposite of that thought.
1: Right. Thank you. I really appreciate that. It's so nice to hear that, like, sort of, like, view, having that different view. Thank you. We're going to get into a little bit more music, and we will probably say our goodbyes by then. But we're going to listen really quickly. We will reflect on a speech that we have from MLK in the past. We'll reflect a little bit on that. So yeah, we'll be back in a little bit after a song. So yeah, this is America by Childish Gambino. So yeah, let's go.

is America. Don't catch you slipping now. Don't catch you slipping now. Look what I'm whipping now. This is America. Don't catch you slipping now. Don't catch you slipping now. Look what I'm whipping now. This is America. Don't catch you slipping now. Look how I'm living now. Police be tripping now. Yeah, this is America. Guns in my area. I got the strap. I gotta carry 'em. Yeah, yeah, I'ma go into this. Yeah, yeah, this is gorilla. Yeah, yeah, I'ma go get the bag. Yeah, yeah, or I'ma get the pad. Yeah, yeah, I'm so cold like, yeah. Yeah, I'm so dull like, yeah.

0: This is America. Don't catch you slipping now. Don't catch you slipping now. Look what I'm whipping up. This is America. Don't catch you slipping now. Don't catch you slipping now. Look what I'm whipping up.
1: Look how I'm
0: kicking up. I'm so pretty.

true to what you said on paper. If I lived in China or even Russia or any totalitarian country, maybe I could understand.

0: around. We aren't going to let any injunction turn us around. Well, I don't know what will happen now. We've got some difficult days ahead. But it really doesn't matter with me now, because I've been to the mountaintop. I don't mind. Like anybody, I would like to live a long life. Longevity has its place. But I'm not concerned about that now. I just want to do God's will. And he's allowed me to go up to the mountain. And I've looked over. And I've seen the promised land. I may not get there with you. But I want you to know tonight that we as a people will get to the promised land. So I'm happy tonight. I'm not worried about anything. I'm not fearing any man. Mine eyes have seen the glory of the coming of the Lord.
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2: Hey, everyone. So you just listened to a speech given by MLK. So, yeah, Graham, what do you think?
3: I think that's a pretty good demonstration of some of the stuff I was talking about a little earlier in our segment. This is a basic recap. We've been kind of talking about my article a little bit about the whitewashed image of Dr. King, and one of the main points of protest against this sculpture was how that kind of presented that, kind of perpetuating this idea of, like, this completely nonviolent, committed figure. And that speech really is powerful. It draws on a lot of things that we don't really think about a lot in public memory when we think of Martin Luther King. We don't think about his religious identity that often. Like, most people that you know wouldn't really consider him like a Christian leader in the same sense. Not before him being a civil rights leader. A lot of people don't really consider the religious themes of his activism, which I think are pretty powerful as well, and I think contributed a lot to his later shift away from, like, that assimilationist ideology to more of we're going to fix this ourselves, that kind of deal, with God's help, really. So I think that that was a pretty good demonstration of the kind of stuff I was talking about and the kind of nuance that comes out of sculptures like this, because this sculpture obviously doesn't necessarily speak to God, or it might, really, because what could be considered an affectation of God is marriage, really, and that kind of love that's shared, especially between the kings. So maybe that's another thing to consider about the embrace.
4: Yeah, totally. I agree. I think the speech is really powerful, as you were saying. I mean, we were talking about this earlier. I feel like there's this, like, continuing idea. Like, there's this, like, different image that people have of the kings and MLK, both him and his wife. They had, like, these different ideas, these different beliefs, but, like, history kind of, like, blurs it out in a way.
3: Yeah, definitely.
4: You don't get the full image in a way. Like, you just kind of hear, like, the bare minimum. I feel like you kind of get that, yeah.
3: You hear the part people are comfortable talking about. You don't hear the part that's pretty similar to Malcolm X. You don't hear the part that people are, like, makes people, like, uncomfortable to talk about. People don't really want to talk about somebody who wants to tear the system down, because that makes, I mean, obviously big change like that makes people uncomfortable. People don't really like that. So people are much more comfortable with this collective memory of Dr. King as this pacifist guy who we can all love.
4: Yeah, someone we can look up to, like, oh, hey, he was, like, really sweet. He didn't look for any, like, harm. He didn't want to, like, push for something too hard. I feel like that's the big thing that goes into it too. I feel like it's that, like, idea of change. I feel like the change and things, like, even nowadays, like, having change is a little rough for people, and I understand that, but, like, being able to look back in history and being able to, like, see it for what it truly is, like, extremely powerful for how we move forward in life. And, like, I feel like I'm okay in a way, like, with having his story, like, blurred out or, like, whitewashed as it's written in the article. It's, like, so powerful, but, like, it kind of, like, blurs him out in a way that, like, we could build on what he had.
3: Yeah.
4: And, like, we can use his example to move forward in, like, what we have right now, what we have in the future, like, moving forward. But I feel like we just, like, really need to, like, have his story clear, because history truly, like, does, I believe,

0: make a very big impact on what we can do in moving on.
1: 100%.
0: And you learn so much from the history that's like, we don't really see it now because, well, it's the story isn't completely told the way it should be.
1: Yeah.
0: I agree. Yeah.
1: Totally.
0: Very powerful. I love the article as well.
1: Yeah, that's kind of how I wanted the ending to kind of run off of that thought. The idea that, like, we can really love and appreciate it. Because, like, no part of that message is bad. Like, we all should still absolutely love and commemorate that side of the Kings. Because both of them were loving people who cared very deeply and who saw the world as a place that just needed a little bit of fixing before it could be amazing again. And I think that that is an amazing message to have. And it's a disservice to history, I feel like, to not consider the nuances. Because, again, people are people. People change over time. Nobody has a completely straight... If you have a completely straightforward view, it's probably not your view. It's probably something you picked up somewhere. I think everybody has complicated things because no two people are exactly the same. And I think with those two messages, we can embrace... No pun intended. That was horrible.
0: Yeah, no,
1: we can embrace that love that the Kings share with each other and with the world, but we can continue that push. We can say we love this kind of thing. We can also do better.
0: Yeah, totally. Thank you, Graham.
1: Of course. Thank you so much for having me.
0: And then, yeah, that probably concludes our program indeed. And thank you again, Graham, for being here and talking more about your article.
1: Of course.
0: Really sweet, very well written, I would say. Very powerful message coming from you and your article.
1: Oh, you're flattering me too much.
0: Yeah, no, it's okay. I will say, it really did touch. It really does touch. It's good work, and keep it up 100%.
1: Thanks,
0: yeah.
1: Thanks.
0: Totally. And that concludes our show for today. And thank you for listening. If you're listening in right now, this is 94.9 FM Zoomix Radio. So yeah, this is Firehouse Thursday with Kenneth, and we also have
1: Graham.
0: Yeah, we have Graham here as well. So yeah,
1: thanks
0: again. Thank you, Graham, and I hope to hopefully hear from you soon, and maybe we can follow up, talk. You know,
1: yeah, 100%,
0: totally. All right. Well, thank you for listening, and we will be out now. Thank you.
1: Thank you. Yeah.

0: before a spin. You ready for this? You've got a better chance of being struck by lightning, injured on a toilet, or getting hit by a meteorite from outer space than winning the lottery.
1: Wow.
0: So, is it worth really taking a risk on those odds? Heck no!

0: name me first. Ain't your fishy. They be like, bro, he just had that. I be like, bro, where that bread at? Seriously, where that? But don't play, you ain't finna sip on no tea. That's none of your business. If we don't get no though, that show is a no go. I'm sorry, I got
1: 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This is Tom Curry, and you're tuned in to Jazz from the Top on Zoomix Radio. Am I glad to get back on the air? We're presently in unknown territory with this pandemic, and I'm doing this show from home, where I've been shut in since sometime in March. It seems like forever. As you know, Zoomix is closed due to the fact that it is actually an after-school program that teaches the performing arts to the school children of Boston and the surrounding area. In accordance with the City of Boston School Department, as they shut down, we had to shut down as well. We're trying to open up Zoomix Radio, but I'll be doing new shows from home until we do. We'll eventually get through this disaster, but I'm afraid only when we actually have a vaccine. Our show this week is going to feature two groups of musicians who teamed up to record together for a number of sessions. One group actually went on the road for several years, and that was the Jazz Tet. It featured Art Farmer on trumpet and Benny Golson on tenor. They were together for about 3 years as they traveled all over the world in the late 1950s and early 60s. Eventually, they would break up and go their separate ways, and I believe Benny Golson is still alive today. The other group teamed up at Blue Note Records for a number of sessions during that same period, and that was Donald Byrd on trumpet and Pepper Adams on baritone. They also experienced success in their recordings together, but unlike Art Farmer and Benny Golson, they had their separate careers. Each had a separate sound, and we're going to feature the Jazz Tet in the first half of the program and Donald Byrd and Pepper Adams on the second half. We're going to open up the Jazz Tet with Blues March, a number that made them famous, and we will conclude with Wonder Why.

0: We opened up with Blues March. Art is on trumpet. Curtis Fuller is on trombone. Of course, Benny's on tenor. McCoy Tyner is on piano. Addison Farmer on bass. And Les Humphreys on drums. Recorded February 6, 1960 from Meet the Jazz Tet on Argo Records. We concluded with Wonder Why. This time, joining Art and Benny, we have Tom McIntosh on trombone, Cedar Walton on piano, Tommy Williams on bass, and Albie Tootie Heath on drums. Recorded September 9, 1960 from Big City Sounds on Argo Records.
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0: For the second set, we're going to open up with a number written by Art Farmer called Farmer's Market. And we will conclude with a beautiful rendition of Whisper Not, one of my favorite ballads.

We opened up with Farmer's Market. Joining Art and Benny Golson, we have Tom McIntosh on trombone, Cedar Walton on piano, Tommy Williams on bass, and Albert Tootie Heath on drums. John Lewis arranged this run. Recorded live at the Birdhouse in Chicago, December 20th, 1961. It's from The Jazz Tet and John Lewis on Argo Records. We concluded with Whisper Not. This time, Art and Benny are joined by Gratian Marqueur III on trombone, Harold Mayburn is on piano, Herbie Lewis on bass, and Ron McCurdy on drums. Recorded on March 2nd, 1962, from the Jazz Tet, Here and Now on Verve Records. Just a reminder, but you're tuned in to 94.9 FM WZMR Zumix Radio. 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Stay safe, everyone. The third and fourth set are going to feature Donald Byrd and Pepper Adams. And we're going to open up with one of their first recordings together called Sudwest Funk. Jackie McLean is on alto. And we will conclude with another favorite ballad of mine, I'm a Fool to Want You.

0: We opened up with Sudwest Funk, Donald and Pepper Adams, of course, joined by Jackie McLean on alto. Wynton Kelly is on piano, Sam Jones on bass, and Art Taylor on drums. Recorded December 21st, 1958. It's from Off to the Races on Blue Note Records. We concluded with I'm a Fool to Want You, Donald Byrd. This time we're joined by Herbie Hancock, Butch Warren on bass, and Billy Higgins on drums. Recorded September 21st, 1961 from Royal Flush on Blue Note Records. For the fourth set, we're going to feature a live performance at the Half Note Cafe with Donald Byrd and Pepper Adams, one of my favorite clubs when I lived in New York. And we're going to listen to an extended version of Janine.
1: Thank you.

The fourth set featured Janine with Donald Byrd on trumpet, Pepper Adams on baritone, Duke Pearson on piano, Lamont Jackson on bass, and Lex Humphreys on drums, recorded November 10, 1960, at the Half Note Cafe in New York City. It's from Donald Byrd at the Half Note on Blue Note Records. Well, that's the end of our show. I regret that we've been on automation for the past 2 months, but I'm hoping that until we open up, I can provide you with new shows during this pandemic. 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We're back with Blues from Maverick Square, and I'm Tom Curry, with two new releases to feature on the show this week. Good things are coming in, what can I say? We've been doing this lately as the show runs for 2 weeks, so I have to get out what I can when I can. The first set will feature Duke Robillard's, they called it Rhythm and Blues, on Stony Plain Records, and will feature Ronnie Earl's Mercy Me on Stony Plain Records in the fourth set. Duke Robillard, they called it Rhythm and Blues on Stony Plain Records, is a real party session, and I think one of Duke's best released recently. It's up-tempo for the most part, with some ballads thrown in, and I loved it when I played it. Duke Robillard does not disappoint. Never did, never will. Released on March 18th, Duke is joined by Chris Cote on vocals, Bruce Bears on keyboards, Marty Ballou on acoustic and electric bass, Mark Teixeira on drums, Doug James on baritone and tenor sax. Guests, John Hammond on vocals, guitar, and harmonica, Kim Wilson on vocals and harmonica, Sue Foley on vocals and guitar, Sugar Ray Norcia on vocals and keyboards, Mike Flanagan on the B3, Mark Easley on tenor, and Doug Wolverton on trumpet. Mac McCabe is also on keyboards. It's a big cast with a big sound, so let's get going. We're going to open it up with Here I'm Is. Next up, Homeless Blues, followed by Tell Me Why, and we'll conclude with Trouble in Mind.

everywhere. I bet a $50 bill that I ain't no square. Hear me,

We opened up with Here I'm Is. Chris Cote is on vocals. Next up, Homeless Blues. That featured John Hammond on vocals and guitar. Tell Me Why. Kim Wilson is on vocals and harmonica. Matt McCabe on piano. And Trouble in Mind features Michelle Wilson on vocals. All I can say about this is that it's loaded with just some great music. And if you want a good time and you want to hear some great music, I can't do anything but recommend Duke Robillard's new release. They called it Rhythm and Blues. And it's on Stony Plain Records. It was released March 18th. Hi, this is Tom Curry from Jazz from the Top, and we're moving to a new time on Zoomix Radio, beginning on Sunday, March 6th, from 10 a.m. to 11 a.m. Eastern Standard Time. And the show will run again as it has on Monday afternoon from 1 to 2 p.m. Eastern Standard Time. You can dig some jazz while you're reading the Sunday newspaper. We will continue to play modern jazz from the 1940s right up to the present, so I hope you'll tune us in. The next two sets will feature two female blues artists who have come and gone and should never be forgotten. I fear that due to the number of new releases, Blues Radio may be overlooking playing their material. And that's something I'm determined not to have happen on this show. We're going to feature the late Ruth Brown and Coco Taylor in the next two sets. Ruth Brown is going to be featured in the second set, and we're going to open up with Taking Care of Business. And we'll conclude with, Ain't Got Nothing But the Blues.

We open up with Taking Care of Business, Ruth Brown on vocals, Preston Love on tenor, Chuck Norris on guitar, not the movie star, Slim Nortini on keyboards, Olaf Jorgren on bass, and Ali Lundholm on drums, recorded June 25th, 1980 in Sweden. It's from Taking Care of Business on Stockholm Records. We concluded with Ain't Got Nothing But the Blues. This time Ruth is backed up by Bill Berry on cornet, Herman Riley on tenor, who you heard, Frank Owens on piano, Bobby Forrester on the B3, Rodney Jones on guitar, Al McKibben on bass, and Sherman Ferguson on drums. Recorded August 13, 1991 from Fine and Dandy on Fantasy Records. The one thing that Ruth Brown could do, she could play with blues musicians like she did in the first set, with the first number, and she can play with jazz musicians as she did with the second number. She was just a wonderful, wonderful musician. 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

0: 24 years young. There ain't nothing I haven't done. I've been a dog and I've been a tomcat. I chased some.
1: This is Tom Curry from Blues to Maverick Square as we're moving to a new hour beginning on Sunday, March 6th from 11 a.m. to noon Eastern Standard Time. The show will run again as its regular time on Monday afternoon from 2 to 3 p.m. again on Eastern Standard Time. Enjoy your newspaper with the Blues. We will continue to feature new releases as well as playing blues of the past. I hope you'll join us at this new hour.

First set, we're going to hear Coco Taylor, and she's going to open it up with Hittin' on Me, and we'll conclude with 63-year-old Mama.

We opened up with Hittin' on Me. Joining Coco on vocals, we have Chris Johnson on guitar, Johnny Johnson on piano, Dolph Fowler Jr. on the B3, Kenny Hampton on bass, and Chris T. Johnson on drums. Recorded in 2000 from Royal Blue on Alligator Records. And we concluded with a 63-year-old mama. Nothing like typical Coco Taylor number. This time again, Chris Johnson on guitar, Calvin Vino Loudon on guitar, Jeremiah Africa on keyboards, Jerry Murphy on bass, and Ray Killer Allison on drums. Recorded back in 1993 from Force of Nature on Alligator Records. By the way, Coco Taylor was born Cora Anna Walton on September 28, 1928, in Shelby County, Mississippi. She passed away in 2009. Well, for the fourth set, we have Ronnie Earl and his new release coming out on April 15th that is called Mercy Me on Stony Plain Records. This will be his 14th session for such Stony Plain Records, and no wonder why I have so much of Ronnie Earl. There's a touch of everything on this session, but it's a bit more reflective. And unlike Duke Robillard's new release, which has a down-home tempo material, Ronnie takes this to a new level on his guitar. There is something wonderful and beautiful guitar work from Ronnie on this session, which I really haven't heard before, and certainly reflects the title of the album. Joining Ronnie on guitar, Diane Blue on vocals, Dave Lamina on piano in the B3, Paul Kochanski on bass, and Forrest Padgett on drums. Guest stars will be Anthony Carassi on piano, Mark Early on the baritone sax, Mario Perrette on tenor, Peter Ward on guitar. We're going to open up with Blow Wind Blow, next up Soul Searching, and we'll conclude with Dave's Blues.

0: We open up with Blow, Wind, Blow. That features Diane Blue on vocals, a good up-tempo number. Next up, we do some soul searching with Ronnie on his guitar. And some just beautiful work on it. We concluded with Dave Blues, where the whole band kicks in. Well, I hope you'll consider this album when it's released. If you like Ronnie Earl, as I do, basically broke in the Boston area back in the 70s, you're going to like this because it's a little different than some of the material he's done in the past. And he actually, I think, plays better than he has in the past on this particular recording. We're featuring Mercy Me on Sony Playing Records. It comes out on April 15th. Well, that's our show for this week. 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
2: Hi, everybody. My name is Kenneth. I host In With It on Zoomix Radio from 7 to 8, and I am joined by two amazing people today. One of them, my co-host.
4: Hi, it's Karina. Long time no see.
2: And then we are also joined by our amazing guest today, if you want to introduce yourself.
5: Hello, I'm Frank Mazza. Thank you for having me.
4: Yay.
2: Frank Mazza is an amazing musician who we will be talking about loads of music, loads of back then stuff, and also a bunch about the show that's coming up. Mm-hmm. So
5: I like how you put it. Lots of back then stuff.
2: Really
4: clever. He did his homework.
2: Yeah, you know, there's a little bit of wordplay right there.
5: So. Very excited to be here. Thank you.
2: And we are very excited to have you. And I'm going to have you pull out three random questions for us.
5: Oh, wow. Okay,
2: so perfect. You want to get us started?
5: Yep.
4: This is huge.
6: So just grab three cards?
7: Grab three cards.
4: And these will determine your fate for the rest of
2: the day. And you can choose the order that you want to ask them in.
5: So I ask you. And
2: you
5: then
2: ask all of us.
4: And you answer them, too.
5: Okay.
2: You got to answer them,
4: no pressure.
5: Can I answer and you guess the question?
2: Maybe we could do that.
5: Okay, if you could attend, Kenneth, I'll ask you first. If you could attend any celebrity wedding, which would it be?
2: If I could attend any celebrity wedding, it's really difficult. I'd be interested in the Olivia Rodrigo one. Because she's like
5: she's
2: dating.
5: She's getting married?
2: No.
5: Oh.
2: but she's dating some finance bro. So it's just like deep within like what's going on right now. She's like dating a guy who's like super into finance, like super like, well, I think like smart, like kind of like a nerd kind of, I don't know. Super interesting, but like cool though. It's interesting. But okay. I just think it'd be like fascinating to see like what's going on there because it's so like polar opposite, I feel, in a way. Because she's sort of like music, super deep, super art. And then like he's kind of just like corporate, like finance, like business stuff. It's like, it's an interesting mix, so I think like it'd be interesting to see the way that it blends.
5: Olivia, if you're listening to this, Kenneth would like to come to your wedding. Okay. I'll ask you this one. Would you rather be the smartest or the most popular person at school?
4: Ugh. Oh, my God.
5: That's...
4: Ugh. Neither of those things, actually. I guess the smartest. I don't really feel like I need to be the smartest, though. But I feel like being popular in school isn't always the best thing. I think sometimes, yeah, like, it's important to be a little choosy about who you want to devote your energy and friendship time to.
5: True.
4: Which I think is something I didn't really realize in high school. So I'm sure I would have said popular back then. But I guess I'll take it.
5: Back then.
4: Smart.
5: Here we go again.
2: Back, you guys then. Are just,
4: back then.
5: You did it on purpose? No.
4: Yeah, for sure.
5: Okay, nice. And then where would you want to live the most in the world? I'll ask both of you. I don't know. I have my answer for all of them.
4: Oh, okay. You're allowed
2: to. He's going to throw them out at the end.
5: Yeah. Well, wedding, it would be either Sting. I feel like that would just be great.
2: Yeah, Sting.
5: Or Tom Holland, Zendaya.
2: Zendaya, okay.
4: Oh, I'm waiting. My P.O. box is blank. And
5: more to just stand up when they say, does anybody object? I would.
4: Can I please enter the relationship?
5: Yeah. For Tom Holland, not for Zendaya.
4: Both of them? I don't care.
5: Living, I would say, have you guys been to Lisbon? Lisbon is, like, incredible.
2: Lisbon? I have not been, but I've seen.
5: Lisbon is, like...
2: It's not the same on a screen, bro.
5: Incredible city.
4: This is anywhere we could live or anywhere we could go?
5: Where would you want to live the most in the world?
4: Oh, my God. I don't know enough places.
2: I would want to live
4: in,
2: like, Iceland.
5: Iceland is nice.
2: Okay. Or Switzerland. I think, like, Nordic countries with, like... Mountains are like, you know, you just wake up, you like step outside and it's just a bunch of mountains and rivers.
5: Scotland.
2: Like, hear me out. Scotland, something like that, you know what I mean? Like,
5: yeah.
2: Something that has like a bunch of greenery. I mean, it's like less city. Like, it still exists. There's still city. There's like urban life and everything, but there's so much like life around me, you know what I mean? Because I feel like, you know, a bunch of concrete and a bunch of steel is not nice sometimes. You know, you want to get
4: those
2: away.
4: Wide open spaces. Oh, that's real. I mean, honestly, like, I'd love to live near the beach. If I could live near the beach and just, like, put my toes in the sand every day. And maybe I'd surf if I lived by a beach. But I feel like I could go for any beach. I don't know.
5: Boston's a little cold for surfing.
4: Oh, yeah. No. And, like, the beaches here are not. No hate to Revere or anything. No hate to, like, Newburyport. I mean, it's okay. They're not terrible. They're better than Maine, which they have exclusively rock beaches. No sand in Maine.
5: Oh.
4: So at least, like, Boston does have sandy beaches, which I do appreciate, but... It's not it. It's not like, ooh, let me jump into this beautiful water. I'm like, I'm a little scared about what's in this water right now.
2: It's more like, this is what's available to me, and I guess I'll have to take it.
4: It's off of the blue line, so I guess I'm going to go for it, but yeah, I don't know. I think the beach would be nice.
5: Yeah.
4: What was the third one that you didn't answer?
5: Oh, I didn't answer, would you rather be the smartest or the most popular person in school? I don't know. I don't know. I'd rather not be in school. To be honest.
2: I'd rather not be in school.
4: Neither. Do you have an answer for that?
2: Do I have an answer for that? I'd be the smartest person because being smart pays off. But being popular, I mean, I don't know, because sometimes it's who you know. You know what I mean? Like, you could get away with a lot more if you, like, know a lot of people. You know what I mean? If I'm over here, like, with the most popular people, I might, you know, have some connections and, like, get some nice jobs and, like, get some gigs and stuff. But maybe being smart will pay off. You know what I mean? Sometimes you could get popular later, but you can't get that smart later. You know what I mean?
5: That's a good idea. I could be smart
2: and then be popular because I'm able to use that intelligence to become people's friends. But if I'm people's friends and I'm not smart, I can't really do much. Mm-hmm. I'm just people's friends.
4: Then you're just that guy.
2: Then I'm just like Nepo. I just know people. That's
4: vibes
2: it.
4: I'm not, exclusively.
2: I just get the job because I know them, not because I can do it.
4: Which, unfortunately, that is how it goes a lot of the time.
2: Yeah.
4: It is a lot of who you know. But I'd like to think that skill does play a little bit into that.
2: In the long run, skill will always win, it will come forth.
4: You know what I mean?
2: You can only be so popular for so long. You know what I mean?
4: Oh, that's for
2: Something
4: sure.
2: happens, your friends are gone.
4: It's over.
2: Something happens, your smartness is not gone. It's still there.
5: Very true.
2: It's very, like, non-tangible. In a way, it is tangible, but I think people are, like, you know, this is going to sound really bad, but, you know, people, you know, they come and go, so it's a little difficult to
4: Who burned you, man? That,
2: you know what I mean? No, but I'm just saying, like, you know.
5: No,
2: like,
5: I agree.
2: In theory, you know what I mean? Just, like, conceptually, you know what I mean? Yeah. Like, you know, you can't really hold on to, like, other people. Sometimes, you know, it's better to let them go. But I'm not going to let my intelligence go away. That's staying with me. That's going to be, like, the one thing that's going to stay. And I think you got to be smart about your answer.
5: There you go.
4: Yeah. Invest in yourself.
2: Exactly. And other people, too. Because I love other people. Nothing wrong with investing in other people.
4: No.
2: All right. We're going to listen to some jazz. And we'll be back to ask our good friend here some questions.
5: Amazing.
2: So we're going to listen to Bootsman's Little House by Tiger Akashu. We'll be back after this short music break. Enjoy.

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Potter. I'm the host of Expressions with Potter and the new Discovery Series. 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

morning. Yeah. There is no one on the street with me, little baby. 5 o'clock in the morning. And there is no one on the street with me. All right, we home now. And I am evil, tired, and lonely, 'cause you're not where you ought to be.

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2: Hey everybody, my name is Kenneth. 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We're currently interviewing Frank Mazza.
3: Hello.
2: And my name's Kenneth. I'm joined by
4: Karina.
2: We're hanging out, talking to Frank, and we got some questions.
3: Ooh. Random questions now or prepared questions?
2: Random questions that are super prepared.
4: Okay. May or may not be read from a script. No, I have no idea.
2: I don't know. I think, you know.
3: No, that's good. If you did research, that's good.
2: Yeah, I mean,
3: I'll be able to tell. No.
2: I want to make sure you know we're giving you those good questions. You know what I mean? Not generic questions like, oh, like, what do you think about this, like, recent release? Or, like, what do you think about music? Or, like, oh, what's your favorite part of playing guitar? Like, you know, talking about some more, like, interesting stuff.
3: Let's do it.
2: Something like, I think we should start with the Back Then short film.
3: Okay.
2: I think that whole thing, I think it's interesting within the sound of all of the mixes of Latin music, jazz music, but I'm wondering, like, what, like, influenced the visual aspect of it? Because I think it's so fascinating the way, like, the black and white obviously fills up the video, but also just the way it's, like, lit. Like, I'm wondering, like, do you have any say in those decisions? Did you have a vision behind that? Or is that, like,
3: something
2: other people brought? And I'd like to know more about, like, how you brought that, like, sound to vision.
3: Thank you. Okay, awesome. So, we released a short film in June 19th. A little bit earlier. That was the album. And it was meant to go with the aesthetic of the album, you know. The album keeps talking about back then, like, looking back at things in the past that maybe we romanticize now. Like, maybe they weren't so great. But, you know, we look back them like they're super romantic now. But just to bring them to today, you know. And I think, me personally, I love black and white movies. Like, I think they're... they're just easier to understand, you know, than all this, like, saturated stuff nowadays. Like, everybody talks about, like, how movies look like they're shot on iPhone now. And I just really wanted something that you could tell was black and white, but was black and white in a way where, like, it meant something. So we focused a lot on that, like, noir style, French noir style, that Casablanca or, like, movies like that with Humphrey Bogart, like, have that kind of style. And the lighting, I'm so glad that you said that, because we hired three people for that shoot. One was a camera operator, two camera operators, and four people, hair and makeup, which... I wore sunglasses, so I didn't realize, like, I didn't really need makeup. and my hair is always fabulous, so I didn't... No, I'm kidding.
2: two people, you know.
3: No. And the last person we hired was a lighting director, because lighting is what made the whole difference of the black and white. Without, you know, like, they spent longer on lighting the scene than we spent, like... Not shooting, because shooting took a while, but, like, very long lighting the scene. You know, there was, like, one light, one big light, un cenital in Spanish, that was just, like, coming down, and all the smoke in the room was, like, just directed on, like, that light, like, pointing down, and it, like, made such a big difference to have that guy, Francis is his name, with a crazy last name that I cannot pronounce right now, but he won't mind. And Francis K, let's say. And it really made a big difference. So thank you for asking that. That's awesome.
2: Yeah, of course.
4: Have you ever made something like that before? I mean, it's a big undertaking to not only have it be, like, not quite a music video, but have it be something a little beyond that.
3: Yeah, we wanted something. I didn't want to do, like, another... You know, I tried the whole posting every day to the 10-second videos, 20-second videos, and I hate it. Like, it really drives me insane. I've decided now that... I'm going, instead of creating something to post it, I'm going to post because I created something. Like, it's totally change of philosophy. But it was great to do something that was, no, we're not going to release a video and then another video 2 weeks later and then another video in a month and then the album. And it was like, that was too standard for what I wanted to do. It doesn't explain what the project is about. The whole project is about, you know, like having four songs, and if you want to listen to the four songs, great, and if you don't, you don't have to, but like they're going to be released in like this like short film format, you know, which is like cooler. It's like 17 minutes, there's a credits, there's like, you know, you have more depth to what the story is, and I think that's, you know, more interesting than just releasing something with a bunch of reels. And of course you have to do that as well, because, you know, there's definitely an audience that finds music that way, so it's important to do it still. But I like to do the short film. What is funny though is we also released the first single with Chucho Valdez was a only vertical video.
4: Oh.
3: So it was like the two contrasts that are funny. Like, yeah, we'll do an only vertical video, which was a full video, but in vertical. 5 minutes. I mean, it has like a 2.5 minute piano solo at the end, so it's not commercial at all. But it was a funny combination of combining that and the short film, you know? So yeah, it was really cool to take that on. And most of the videos I had done before, it was just me and my dad, one camera, just, let's walk through New York and find something cool, or let's, you know, but this was like, okay, let's
4: thought about,
3: let's do it.
4: Vision.
3: Yeah, exactly.
4: And was anyone helping you with this, or was this kind of your vision that you?
3: So, I mean, so my dad, Javier Limon, he's a great producer and in flamenco and Latin jazz and all kinds of stuff, but he's also like my partner and everything, my best friend, and we go, I'll go out with him all the time. Like, we work together every day. He's in Spain right now, so that's why he's not calling me, because, you know, because we're calling all the time.
4: Cute.
3: We share the vision, and we work things out together. And most of the time, we forget whose idea was what. Like, we'll listen to something, and we're like, did you do this? Did I do this? And now my little brother, who's at Berkeley, he's 20, and he writes songs now, and he's starting to, you know, find his voice. And sometimes we're like, that could be me or my dad. Like, it's like, so it's cute. Like musical taste, like, is passed down. So really, that's, yeah,
4: that's so,
3: it's pretty fun.
2: Yeah, and I mean, talking about musical taste, I wanted to wonder about the sort of relationship you have between Madrid and Boston, how these two different places have influenced your perception and your taste in terms of the sound that you make and the sounds that you like.
3: Yeah, so I grew up in Madrid. I moved to Boston when I was 9. But every summer was in Madrid. You know, from like May, June, when we finished school, it was like, boom, to Madrid. And I grew up very, very much in flamenco. You know, my dad produced huge names like Paco Lucía, Jerry González, Enrique Morente. These people that are like in the Latin jazz and the flamenco world are masters. So somehow I like to think some of that stayed in the head and is really a big influence on me. And then moving to Boston, I'm very lucky that my parents, you know, did, it was a huge effort, you know, but they did it for me and my brother. And then at 9 years old is really when you start to learn, okay, like, this is me and this is how I want to like present myself. And I happened to do that in Boston in English. So it just influenced me that writing songs turns out to be easier in English. And that's just how I learned it. But always with having, you know, my roots in mind, the roots that I learned in the studio and the roots that I learned in life, you know, in Madrid and Boston growing up.
2: Yeah, I love that. So sweet.
4: That is so special.
2: It's heartwarming.
4: Yeah, well, also, like, I feel like fusion is, like, everyone kind of has their own interpretation of their own, like, fusion of style.
3: Yeah, I think if you, like, if you look at your roots, you're going to find what you want to do, you know. I like to think that way. And we're in a time where, you know, Latinos, like, it's just a great time for us, and it's not just bilingual anymore. It's bicultural. Like, you're bicultural. We were talking now and off the record. And, you know, like, it's a great time for us because it's not just understanding two languages. It's not just understanding, you know, translating something. It's understanding two full cultures from top to bottom. So you can know that pajita, which is a straw in English.
2: Pajilla, yeah.
3: Is, you know, in Colombian is a different word. Not Colombian, in Spanish from Colombia is a different word. So that's bicultural. You have to understand the culture in order to know that. And I think that's super interesting, and it's the right moment for that. And there's no better proof than Bad Bunny, you know, doing a full Super Bowl and, you know, everything that he's doing, which is great, in Spanish and bringing forth Latin culture, you know.
2: Shout out Bad Bunny.
4: For real.
2: It's an amazing... amazing reference, we'll say.
3: Yeah.
2: Are you ready for some music?
4: I've been ready.
2: I think we should bring out the guitar.
3: Okay, yeah.
2: I think it is the time.
4: Guitar time.
2: The perfect moment to hear some amazing live music.
3: Let's do it. So, I'm going to sing a song that when you're first move away from your mom, because you were telling me about your mom, you should remember the song. Because when I first started moving and I was living without my mom, that was hard.
2: Yeah.
3: So, yeah. It's called Window Pane.

0: around. Thank you.
1: That's gorgeous.
2: That's so good. So short and sweet. I'm like, give me more. Leave them wanting more, and you did. That was beautiful.
0: Thank you. Well, you can listen to it live in Boston. Yeah, we'll be in Boston on November 5th at City Winery. So that'll be exciting.
2: Wow. Yeah. That is so exciting. Is this off of your... Is this not from the most recent...
0: No, this is not from the most recent album, but I love playing it on guitar. And, yeah, it's... I thought it'd be a nice song to play here. And after he mentioned his mom and everything, I was like, okay, I have to play this. But, yeah, that was a song I released a while ago. The music video, although you can't tell, was filmed in Tokyo because we went there for a thing at the Spanish embassy, and we were like, let's shoot a music video in Tokyo. And then we like shot in this like beautiful park with like it was like this kind of temple thing, but it just ended up being one take with like some green trees behind me that was like the most like coolest thing, so you can't even tell it's Tokyo, but but it turned out to be the music video. So yeah, it's window pane.
1: Window pane.
2: I love that.
1: Window and pane.
0: Exactly.
2: Dude.
1: It's beautiful.
2: Dude, it really makes you think.
1: Got to think about it. Yeah. Gotta really take it in for a second, you know. Gotta let it breathe. I think we're gonna take another short break. And then we'll talk about the performance coming up.
0: Perfect.
2: Exciting.
1: Very exciting. We're going to listen to Back Then by Frank Mazzo. And then we'll be right back after our break. Enjoy.

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0: Technically, right now, you're listening to In and Within with Kenneth. Stay tuned. There's more music on the way.
1: Yeah.
2: Hi, everybody. My name is Kenneth. We're currently talking to Frank Mazza on the radio. I'm your host, Kenneth. We also have
3: Karina
2: and
4: Frank. I forgot my name for a second.
2: It's all good. All right. We're reaching the end of the show, but we do have one more thing to talk about. Frank is playing at City Winery in Boston on November 5th.
4: Yes. I'm very excited.

0: really make it so that each person that comes to the show, you know, in like 10 years says, oh, I was there that night in Boston. You know, like every city has a little special thing. And the songs really grew in ways that I never thought they would grow after the album, with little arrangements and singing it. I'm just having so much fun singing it. So yeah, it's going to be very exciting. City Winery, November 5th. It's going to be really fun.
1: Yeah.
2: I'm excited. I had a question. Do you have, this is like such a silly question. This is like so stupid, but do you have a favorite song from the album and a reason why it's your favorite?
0: From the album that we're playing live or yeah. in general from the album?
2: Oh.
0: Like listening to it or playing at the show?
2: Both.
0: Listening to it, Julia was really fun to listen to because it grew in a way that was really difficult, and the album is super complicated. And the album is like a huahuanco that goes super seamlessly into a bachata. That was all Yuri Noreira, the percussionist. He like was so smart about blending a huahuanco into a bachata, which like is very difficult. Huahuanco is a very difficult rhythm from Cuba, for Matanzas. And you know, bachata, Dominican bachata. So blending those two is very difficult, and he did it in a really cool way that was really cool. That I always enjoyed listening to. And then in the show, Pure is really fun to sing. It's different from the album because we don't have piano in the show. It's really fun to sing, and I feel like I'm growing into the song more. And then How Could I Forget is a song that was in the last album that I released, but we redid it in Danzón for this album.
2: Ooh.
0: With timbales in the album, but in the show it just took on like this like funny samba thing, which like it's not samba but it's not danzón, it's just like a cooler like, you know, groove that Ali Tovar, the bass player that we have for the show, which I'm really excited to have him, he's a beast, he's from Venezuela. You know, it just took a different turn that I'm really excited to play. Yeah, so those two. Nice. How Could I Forget and the album Julia.
2: I'm gonna go mark your calendars for November 5th so you can hear it live.
0: Yeah, City Winery November 5th. It's gonna be fun.
2: So exciting.
1: Yeah, and I think before we leave, I had one more like burning question for me. That was like, I was interested because I think some people may understand this and some people may not understand this. But for the performance, how does the music being played like bridge cultures?
0: How does the music bridge cultures through the performance?
1: Within, like, the performance and the music that you're performing.
0: Yeah. So the inspiration from the album grows from a triangle, a geographical triangle, that I'm not the first person to form a part of this journey, which is the flamenco from Andalucía and from Spain, the jazz and songwriter scene from New York and the East Coast of the U.S., and the Latin music from the Caribbean, from Cuba, from Veracruz in Mexico, from all that influence. So that triangle, which, you know, if you put the points on a map and you draw a line, it's a triangle, has been there for a long time musically. You know, all the Latin jazz musicians that came to Madrid that have grown the Madrid music scene, the jams, everything, from Jerry Gonzalez, who pretty much like invented salsa with his brother Andy in New York, the Puerto Rican salsa, you know, and of course Paco de Lucía and everything from Spain and from el flamenco, who ended up, you know, retiring in Cancun in Mexico. All of this was already done by Federico García Lorca, who's a poet from the generation of the 27, which turns 100 years old next year. Federico García Lorca did a journey, which you can read in the poet in New York, Un Poeta en Nueva York, from Granada to New York, Harlem, to Cuba. So it's kind of following the steps of this Spanish poet, and tracing a line and doing a music that, you know, has been there for a long time, but connecting the dots in a new and modern way, and also in English, writing songs in English and stories in English that can, you know, appeal to

0: to this, what we were talking about earlier, you know, this multicultural community that is growing in the United States, everywhere, but especially in the United States. You know, it's not, it's no longer people are bilingual, but people are bicultural. You know, they really understand two cultures, or three cultures, or four, like, that's crazy, now. It used to be crazy, you know, but now it's like so common that you can meet somebody that understands, football and is like a Real Madrid fan and is also a Celtics and a New England Patriots fan, you know, which I was born in the luckiest ways in that sense. I was born watching Real Madrid win La Décima, La Undécima, La Duodécima, you know, all of them. And then I was growing up in Boston watching Tom Brady. So it's unfair, really. But yeah, so that's, I think that's where the show really can grow with people and can really bring a community of people together, not just in Boston, you know, which is really exciting, but in the other cities we're going to, and really create a special night for everyone that's there. You're going to live something unique and special, and that I'm really happy and proud of, and I hope I can transmit that from the stage to the audience, and I think it will be a great time.
1: I'm sure it'll be magical.
2: I'm sure it's going to be amazing.
1: Do not miss it. City Winery, 11/5.
0: November 5th.
1: How do we find out more about you? Where can we find you?
0: Thank you so much.
1: always.
0: So Frank Mazza Music is my Instagram. You have everything there. And then frankmazza.com/tour has every date, including Boston. And if you happen to be in New York, Philly, Washington, Atlanta, you know, the whole list is there. So
1: rock and roll.
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0: There you go. Exactly. And you guys, of course, are welcome to come to the show, and I hope I see you there.
2: Yeah. Thank you for coming.
1: Thank you.
0: Of course. Thank you for having me. It was awesome.
3: 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The following is a previously recorded episode of The Firehouse. 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
5: 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Hi, guys. It's Monday Firehouse here, and guess who we have back?
6: Gabby! I'm here. Here I am, hearing myself. I'm Gabby. I'm back, was not here last week. Yeah. A little busy, but excited to talk about it.
5: But we missed you, and
6: you'll
5: find them back.
6: Wesley.
5: So, yay! So, now, today we have some wonderful talks about, you know, how to keep your mind all healthy and happy.
6: Healthy and clean.
5: Healthy, clean. Okay. Yes.
6: Shout out to my mom. My mom's listening today. Hey, Patricia.
5: Hi, Gabby's mom.
6: All right.
5: Here we go, because, you know, it's time for that day. Yeah.

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1: Hello.

0: And we're back.
1: Hey, look at that.
0: That was, what song was that, Leslie?
1: That was, I don't know. I forget. Hold up.
0: It was Kate Bush. That's all I know.
1: Something, something. It was Running Up That Hill with God. Or, I think, yeah.
0: By
1: Running
0: Kate
1: Up
0: Bush?
1: That Hill by Kate Bush. Yes.
0: All right. Here on Phoenix Radio.
1: Yeah. And before that, it was Take It Easy, My Brother by George Ban. So, yeah.
0: We're back.
1: We're back.
0: And we're here to reflect. And if we had sound effect music or, you know, a bunch of chimes, we would use that right now. But here on this show, we talk about mental health and how important it is to reflect on mental health. So yes. This week, we're going to be reflecting on our week, month?
1: Week.
0: Week.
1: Week. Week. Week.
0: How was your week, Leslie?
1: Oh, it was definitely a struggle for me. I mean, I hurt my leg,
0: ooh.
1: So now I'm wearing like a little knee brace thing. I'm jiggy.
0: Mm-hmm.
1: And, I mean, it's been rough, but like, I just found out that I still have straight A's. So,
0: ooh.
1: We're all doing good. The one class in which I was like not so happy about, like my grade, like it's at an A plus right now. So we're all good, you know, things have turned out well in my academic side and, all thanks to my advice that I keep telling myself.
0: What is that advice?
1: Usually it's a lot about like, well, more so it was advice that a friend gave to me beforehand, but their advice was basically like, don't always take things like you have to do it all at once. Take things like once at a time. I believe I've said this before, but yeah, it always has to be like that type of thing where you have to learn how to say no to some things and having to be able to like have that type of management. And like saying like, hey, okay, I need to do this, so let me just focus on this. And if I have a bunch of stuff that I need to do during the week, I gotta say like, hey, I can't do this. I'm sorry, but, you know.
0: Mm-hmm.
1: Yeah.
0: Acceptance.
1: Yeah.
0: That's a hard thing.
1: Yeah.
0: I think this week was very much like a normal week for me. Okay, today's Wednesday. Tomorrow's Thursday. That's all I have to worry about. So it's been like that for the past couple of weeks. I've been listening a lot to a lot of podcasts, a lot of music, a lot of albums. I re-listened to a podcast episode, Rookie Podcast, with Roxanne Gay, and they talked about acceptance and like how difficult acceptance is.
1: Yeah.
0: Like sometimes you can't do something and you have to accept it, and it seems easy on paper, but it's like really tough to be like, wait, I can't do that? I thought I could.
1: Yeah.
0: And so I've learned a lot through that. Very good. I do recommend. But when we come back, we're going to talk about thankfulness and what we are thankful for. Here on Zoomix Radio, 94.9. Also, you know, while we're doing this transition, I want to shout out Joelle, Monica, Nathan, Chifa, Ashley, Mitsuka, The World, Renee, Leslie, myself, and the Bugs.
1: All right. Here we go. Back to our regular show.

0: Hello.
1: And we are back. My name's Gabby, and I'm here with
0: Leslie.
1: And we're here on the Firehouse Show to talk about thankfulness.
0: And what we're thankful. Yes, the bell. The bell of thankfulness has arrived. And it is that time of year in which we get to say what we most have appreciated about this year, this month, this day.
1: It's been a lot. It's been a lot this year.
0: Yeah, it's been a heck of a lot. There's so much stuff that has happened, and you know, sometimes we forget to say, like, hey, you know, we still had these good things that happened, and might as well really think about it and be like, thank you.
1: What are you thankful for, Leslie?
0: I guess for me, I am thankful for the fact that Zoomix is here. I feel like recently I've been going through such a struggle to like keep up with everything, and I feel like Zoomix has those people in which I can talk to. And so far I've been very thankful for the fact that like there's those people here, that Zoomix creates this strong like positive sense of like, hey, you can trust us, we're a safe space. Yeah.
1: Yes.
0: And like yeah, and also like I have a couple of friends that I'm very thankful for that have been helping me throughout this past month, because it's just been a really hard month. And I'm also thankful to God, because he gives me another day of life every day. And
1: yeah, God.
0: Yeah. Not every day is, you know, granted.
1: Rainbow and sunshine.
0: Yeah.
1: What am I thankful for? I'm thankful for learning. I think this year I learned so much about a lot, which is very vague. But I think learning is important, and you don't really realize how much you've learned until you look back and you're like, oh my God, I didn't know about that before. But I've learned about a lot in many different aspects of my life, whether it be like school or family or friends or like even music stuff. I learned about radio this year. I had no idea what it was. It was a foreign concept to me, and here I am. So learning is important, and be thankful for that. And I want the audience back at home to be thankful and reflect on the things that you're appreciative of, because it's very easy to forget.
0: Yeah.
1: Up next, we have Kiss It Better by Rihanna, and this is Zoomix Radio 94.9, caring and supporting and being thankful.

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0: 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What you guys just listened to was 3 Days by Rai, and before that, it was Kiss It Better by Rihanna. That was Outside with the Cuties by Frankie Cosmos, and before that was Dreams by Fleetwood Mac.
1: Those were
0: all
1: bops,
0: curated
1: man.
0: By moi. Lovely lady.
1: You set up a good playlist, ma'am.
0: And we're back for a new segment about
1: new segment.
0: What's going on in East Boston. My friend Eastie.
1: Oh. All right.
0: You got anything going on, Leslie? What's going on in Eastie?
1: What do you mean? Isn't this your turn?
0: Oh, yeah. Ask me what's going on in Eastie.
1: What's going on in Eastie, Gabby? Oh,
0: well, in Eastie.
1: Why are you laughing at me, Renee?
0: Renee's a great guy. He works with us here at the station.
2: I love you, Leslie.
0: And we actually all live at the station. Everyone that works at Zoomix Radio lives in this one room.
1: Yeah, my bed is like right at the corner.
0: And that's what I love about East Boston. Now, unfortunately, we have to wrap it up for tonight.
1: Oh,
0: but
1: no.
0: Or we don't. I don't know. You know what? That's a lie.
1: No. Firehouse
0: All right.
1: Monday.
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like a bathe. Her image lasts, and I know she floats along.

0: All right. And we're back. My name is Gabby.
1: My name is Esley. And you guys are just listening to Orion's Belt by Sabrina Claudio. And before that, we had Hey Mommy by Sylvan Esso and Pretty Wings by Maxwell.
0: All right.
1: Some really good tunes.
0: Mm-hmm. So the holidays are coming up. Most of us know that. And I think the biggest problem that I have with going to a bunch of holiday parties and saying hi to weird, awkward relatives that I don't really hang out with much is the holiday anxiety and holiday stress. And so today I am going to talk to you about mindfulness. So mindfulness is a technique that I use and I know people around me use that helps deal with anxiety and more specifically grounding yourself. Now grounding yourself means that you're not worried about the future and you're not dwelling about the past and your brain and your mental capacity is only worried about what is happening right now. And I guess you kind of don't realize how much someone thinks about not the present. I think you could like review a day in my life and most of my mental thoughts are like, oh, what am I going to do tomorrow? I'm like, oh, damn, I did that thing yesterday. I'm supposed to do that thing way before yesterday. With like deadlines and gifts and meeting people and saying hi. I think another holiday stressor would be predicting the future is what a lot of, you know, people that are experts on negative thinking call. Which would be, an example of that would be like, oh man, Leslie like is not super excited today. I think she hates me. She hates me and she's going to yell at me tonight. And like, it's going to be so terrible. and so we have that thinking pattern of, you know, predicting the future and predicting what someone else is thinking. Well, maybe Leslie just like stubbed her toe earlier and she's still in pain and she's wincing about it. Who knows? And so today we're going to learn how to ground yourself, how to be mindful. Now, the first thing I do when I find myself getting a little anxious and, like, the pre-anxiety explosion is, like, become hyper-aware of my breathing and whatever I'm doing, if I'm walking or if I'm sitting or how I'm seated. Take a moment to understand, like, where your breathing is coming from and the rise and fall of your chest. And finding solace in that already in itself is mindful. But sometimes that does not work. And I'm like, okay, yeah, I'm breathing. Like, and I end up hyperventilating. So something I do is visual mindfulness. In my head, I'm like, okay, pick out 5 blue items in the room. And then I'm like, okay, this blue pen. All right, this blue pair of scissors. This paper is blue. This CD cover is blue. And then before I know it, I have 5 blue things. So, you do that with more colors or more things or more scenes, and soon enough, you become aware of your surroundings and the anxiety hopefully leaves you. And I hope this works out, during all of your stressful holiday parties, because mindfulness is key.
1: Definitely. Yeah, I definitely can agree with the fact that, you know, the anxiety for holiday parties is real. I don't ever really like having to go to holiday parties just because there's always so much tension between my family. And it's like, well then. But like, you know, it's good to like, you know, not forget that you can change the mood of that. And you can definitely leave yourself feeling a whole lot better if you take the time to notice the fact that you don't have to worry about the future. You don't have to worry about the past. Just think about the now and worry about it. Whatever else later, but you know, really, it's not like something that needs to be ongoing every single moment of your happiness.
0: I think a lot of like the, you know, when like a family member is mad at you for something that like is not a big deal, I think something that I've learned, especially this year, is that like a lot of the problems with like family beef is their problem because I'm showing up, I'm being nice, I'm being respectful. Their beef, how am I going to step into a beef when I can step into a new Porsche, you know? That's just my tea on it.
1: All right. But yeah, thank you, Gabby, for like great mindfulness, you know, technique. And we've definitely talked about mindfulness before in the past. And, you know, it's just very key to helping a lot of like any holiday stress, any type of stress in general. And just hope you guys take that into consideration. But yeah, so after All right, now we are going to have a bit more music, you know, and soon we'll be coming to the end of our show. But you guys know we love you very much. And yeah, so enjoy the rest of this music and we'll be right back.

0: And we're back. So, hi guys.
1: It's our last bit. We just want to wrap up about everything that we've done so far today on the Firehouse. Talked a lot about reflecting and reflecting on, you know, your week or your month or even your year and how important reflecting is for mental health, along with being thankful. In holiday spirit, being thankful is pretty important and necessary to living a happy life. We actually have a special guest with us today. If you'd like to say your name and what you're all about.
2: Hey, my name is August. I'm here with a class from Northeastern University, studying social justice and nonfiction writing. We're here at Zoomix today.
3: Check out the programming. Thanks for the mic turn on.
1: Wrong mic. Yeah.
3: And
1: I thought you were mic four.
3: It's a really beautiful space, so it's really cool to check it out.
1: Sure. If all of you guys want to just say like, "Hey," please feel free to.
4: Yeah. All at the same time.
1: Hey.
4: That.
1: Yeah, super cool. It's really nice to have guests come on down, and I'm super thankful that you guys are here to watch us wrap up for this amazing Firehouse show. I'm Gabby, and
0: I'm Leslie,
1: and this is Zoomix Radio, the Firehouse, on 94.9 FM, and we are out. Is it

Anger management's manager's job is managing it. Meant to invent a way to release it. First dream's the only dream, second in a second I see goals flying away like seagulls. Now I'm angry, the way to release this pain is to misbehave. At this rate, life expectancy expects to be shorter than Asian last names. Though they leave, the enemies lie dead, fried eyes squinted. Anger's taking out all children. Turn leaders to liars, blame Bush for its poisonous flowers, whose power hides behind president's tower. Coward, what's the cow's word? Move, Bush, whose anger lies in our words. Tick, tick, tick, count the hours.

all the hints what I do last time. I'm an insane lyricist, cause there's a certain mystique when I speak that you know it's so unique, cause you know me. My poetry is deep, I'm happy and affirmation. To think I know the way to hustle and motivate. You got such a dedication, no vacation like I'm Iverson. Came my team to the finals with no semifinals. There were battles, dribbles, doubles, I'm the answer. You can't stop me, so I can be being free is the key. Kobe mentality, cause in reality, I'm critically insane to maintain this type of ball game. Had become mama with the drama, got me going 200, like who needs to review me AQ? Had me patiently waiting, updating, creating my peace with all the I pulled out the dude for my city to be out, Luau.

Why can't people just leave me alone? Let me deal with it on my own. Telling me I have too many problems, that without your help, I can't solve them. Advising me to see a shrink, just because you say I can't think. My choices are mine to make, not yours. Trying to lock all the doors, refusing to let my thoughts out. Why do you always have to shout? Why are you always so alone? Why can't you let me handle it on my own? You're too young. You're too dumb. It shouldn't matter that I'm only 17. I can still have a dream. A dream I know I can achieve. No matter how much you believe that I believe, even if you don't. Just because you say no doesn't mean I won't. Words you say have no meaning. Every time you tell me to stop dreaming. Is this the life you want to live? Is this the life you want to have? When I answer you, you don't know me. You cast your eyes down, not knowing until I find out. Find out what it means to be independent, making decisions on my own terms, knowing my feelings stay firm, regretting some that I've made, never letting them put my brain in the shade, always thinking about the next day. What will I say? What will I do? To prove to you my thoughts are true, knowing I may be wrong, knowing I am still strong, not letting you put me down when you say I can't. I know I can. I know I can be me, letting my thoughts wander free. No matter how that may seem to you, this is what I want to do. I want to write what I want. I want to say what I want, without being judged the way you wish I was. Like a little girl who has no idea what she's doing, the choices she's making. When in reality, you're the one without a clue about the things I can do, the feelings I feel. Everything just seems so real. What if it isn't what you want? This is my life. Don't bury me under the knife, stabbing my creativity, instilling hostility towards the ones you say I should respect, accusing me of neglect, that I've ignored my responsibilities, screaming there is no possibility, that my poems can take me somewhere. Don't say I'm going nowhere. The door to my life has been opened. Feelings of walking through it have deepened, stepping closer and closer, faster and faster. Baby steps at first, quicker at last, 1 foot through. Is this really what I should do? Yes, there's no turning back. Finally on the right track. Sunlight.

0: You like singing?
1: Yeah, I love singing. I mean, that's basically my instrument, is singing. I don't know how to do any other instruments. I can play a tiny bit on piano, but that's my instrument, my voice.

Life, you hop to it. Yo, what up, big? It's William Wallace. Check this out. Yeah. You write songs just to write songs.

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1: And we are on! Hello, everyone!
3: Hi.
4: Hi, guys.
1: Hello. Today we have a very awesome and special guest. Clap it up, you guys.

0: And we have...
1: Wait, who is our guest, guys?
0: Who is our guest? Today we have an interview with our Massachusetts Senator, State Senator, Lydia Edwards. Welcome!
2: Thank you, Lydia.
0: And we also have another special guest. Would you like to introduce yourself?
3: Hi, everyone. My name is Victor. I'm a staffer with the Senator.
0: Yes. Ooh, nice. And we will be having an awesome, fun time asking Lydia a few questions. But first, we got to check in, you guys, on a scale from 1 to 10. And we will be picking out a random question from this box.
4: Ooh, nice.
0: Are we so excited?
4: I'm so excited, guys.
1: Like,
0: ready,
1: what?
0: All right, someone told me to stop.
4: Stop.
0: Okay. So this one. Ready? So, if you had 1 hour to prepare a stand-up comedy bit, could you do it?
4: Oh, that's a good question.
1: Low-key?
4: All
0: right.
1: I guess I can go first.
0: Okay, go ahead.
1: Okay, hi, my name is Isabella. I'm feeling like an 8. I'm feeling pretty good. I'm just a little tired, but yeah, I'm feeling pretty good. And I feel like, no, I would not be prepared because I have really bad stage fright and I can't, like, say jokes in front of people. I don't know why. But, yeah, I don't know. And I just personally think I'm not that funny to do stand-up comedy. So, I don't know. I can't, like, think of questions out of my head because you know how they can just, like, think of something and it's really funny? I can't do that, guys. So I'm going to say, no, that's not enough time to prepare myself. But, yeah.
4: So, which way do you want to pass it?
1: I think I'm going to pass it this way, but not.
4: Ah! Fast one.
1: Yeah.
4: All right, let's do this. So, yeah, my name is Vedant. Once again, kind of like Isabella, feeling like a 8 today. Today's my day off from work at Eastie Farm. So, feeling pretty nice. Me, my mom, my grandfather went to Fenwell Hall today. Pretty cool. So, yeah. And for the check-in question, I feel like, I don't know, I think a lot of funny stuff has happened in my life, and I feel like I've seen a bunch of stand-up comedy, like on Netflix and Prime Video as well, so I'd say, I think I've seen enough of it, and I think enough incidents have happened in my life that I'd be able to recall enough of it to, like, put together a show on, like, short notice as well, and I feel like I've acted on stage quite a bit as well, so... I think I could do it. I don't want to be too overconfident, though.
1: Like, yeah.
4: You expect these things to go well, and sometimes they don't always go according to plan, but I feel confident in myself. I feel like I could do it. I think I feel confident enough in my theater skills. Yeah. So, yeah. Over to you, Senator.
2: Okay. I would say I feel like an 8 or 9, but I know deep down inside I'm probably like a 5 or 4 because I only got 4 hours of sleep last night.
1: Oh my God.
2: Yes. We were up in the state house working really hard on passing a bill and debating on the floor and doing all that stuff like that, and I didn't get home till like 1:30, and then I like to work out at Eastie at the CrossFit gym, and they have like a 5:45 class, so gotta get up early.
0: Good morning.
2: But in terms of, like, could I do it? Yeah, I could do it. I'm a politician, so I'm like, I always have to write speeches and come up with comments and things like that very quickly. You gotta kind of read a room very quickly. Mm-hmm. So I think I can do it. Would I be funny? I don't know. I make myself laugh. Yeah. I have a great time. I can speak for the audience, but I'd be all right, you know?
0: Mm-hmm. That was funny. Well, on a scale from 1 to 10, I would have to say I'm feeling like a nice 9. I had a fun time today, you guys. It was my friend's birthday, so we went out for Chipotle. Just a cute little time. And for the question, I feel like I would be able to. I make myself laugh. Yeah. I make other people laugh. I feel like I have a great time. And if I'm having a nice time, that's all that matters.
2: Exactly.
0: Right. Oh, like, even those, like, 1 hour to prepare, I know I'm going to be so stressed over it. I'm like, oh, my God, I can't do this. And then once I get on stage, I'm like, hey, you guys, what is up? We're going to be laughing it up. Laughing it up the whole time.
4: Another thing I'm curious about is also how many people would, like, this the whole, like, the thing have? Because I know there's, like, some stand-up comedy where you're performing for, like, thousands of people.
0: Exactly.
4: And there's another stand-up comedy thing where, like, you're known in a club and, like, sitting on a chair and, like, speaking to the microphone. So,
1: yeah, I think
4: that
1: it depends.
4: Definitely a factor as
0: well.
2: Yeah, that's true.
0: Mm-hmm. Oh, that's fun. Well, pass it over to you.
5: Hey, everyone. This is Paola. Feeling like maybe, like, a 6 or seven. And I don't think I could do it in an hour, honestly. I like to take time with writing, like a script, like scripts and stuff like that. I think it would be very, very hard. And but I think I would still do it. And I would, you know, some people will always find us funny. I don't know. There's always someone out there for everyone's sense of humor. So I believe that.
3: You know, I think I'm feeling probably like a 20 out of 10 today.
1: Oh, yes.
3: It's a Friday. A lot to be happy about. We were at a coffee hour in Winthrop just before this, and the senator had around 20 people come. It was some fantastic conversations. We got through a lot of topics, especially going through in the State House. And when we have good conversations, it's a good day. So 20 out of 10. And I think I could just do like a live stream for an hour, and I think it would be pretty funny. I hope so.
1: Yeah.
3: Your confidence is exuding, and I'm feeling confident just hearing how confident you are in it. And I think, I would hope so. I would hope some people would find a giggle or two.
1: Yeah, that's nice. And guys, you guys make my answer seem kind of bad. Like, I guess. Okay, look at the girl with no confidence. Like, guys,
2: I guess. It's just like Vidong. He, like, threw on this, like, stream of confidence where everybody was like, you know what? Yeah.
1: I guess Vidong. Yeah. Trying to make me look bad. Trying to make me look bad.
0: Thanks for that. Well, after a few songs, we will be back with our other questions, but we will see you guys in a few.
1: Okay, bye guys. See you guys later.
0: Bye.

of a sweetheart. But the song

0: Te veo, te sueño.
1: You want me to speak German? Back.
2: Hello, everybody.
1: Hi, guys.
3: So, you guys just heard Acid Tongue by Swamp Dogg and Luciérnagas by Milo J and Silvio Rodriguez. We're jamming out, you guys. And now we're going to start with the awesome questions. Okay, so first question is, can you tell us a bit about your early life and how you got to where you are now?
4: Sure. So I grew up in various locations. I was born in Florida. Then we moved to England because my mom was in the Air Force. And so I was a military brat. So I remember England. I remember coming to the United States and being like, wow, I'm in the United States. I'm from this country. Oh, my goodness. And I would talk, and people would look at me strange. And I'm like, I don't understand why they're looking at me strange.
1: You had a British accent.
4: I had a total British accent.
1: Oh, my God.
4: And
1: wow.
4: Some people thought I was from Jamaica or something. And I was like, no, I'm from here. And they're like, sure you are, kid. We went up to a very small town area in Michigan in the Upper Peninsula, which is like by Canada, the part that we were in, the second part. Grew up. It's beautiful to be a child out there. It's like amazing outdoors. It was a tiny little town, about 2,000 people. My sister and I are a set of twins, and we were like the only black kids in our school, so we kind of stuck out a little bit. But it was a great place. I go back every year.
2: Oh, that's so nice.
1: That's so nice.
2: That's really cool.
1: Field trip, you guys.
4: Yeah, to the UP.
5: How long did you live in England for?
4: I want to say 4 years.
5: Oh, wow. Okay. Oh, wow. So you moved there when you were a baby, and then you came?
4: Like 3 or 4.
5: Okay.
4: And got here like 8 or 9.
5: Okay.
4: So the accent was strong.
5: Okay, definitely. That's nice, though. I think since, like, when you're younger, like, you pick up on accents more.
4: Yeah.
5: Like, you pick up a language if you're, like,
3: especially
5: living somewhere.
3: Especially since it's, like, early talking age. Like,
5: yeah, definitely.
4: Alphabet, yeah. That, you know, like learning how to count and learn the alphabet while you're there.
3: Yeah. Do you still hear your accent sometimes? Like, just like talking, like, do you just peep it sometimes? Like,
4: When I went back to England, I was in undergrad, and they had like did a semester exchange, mm-hmm. and so I went to University of Westminster for a semester. Mm-hmm. And as I was there, my classmates who were from England were mm-hmm. like. What's wrong with, like, or not what's wrong, but like you're from America, but you sound pretty
3: British
4: sometimes. And I was like, oh, well, that's probably because I learned how to read and write here. So, so they said it, not me. Like, they say it came out. I don't know.
1: Yeah.
2: Oh, fun.
1: That's really nice. Well,
6: do you ever just like drive on the wrong side of the road on
4: that? No. I promise you. Yeah. Nope.
3: Oh, wow. Well, moving on to our second question. How did growing up in a military household shape you?
4: I loved it. I will tell you, when you're on a military, not just household, but we lived in a military base.
6: Mm-hmm. Oh.
4: So it was really nice in that, like, everybody from every single background lived on my street.
3: Mm.
4: And housing is, like, just, you're just told you're going to live here. These are your neighbors. So there's no, like, clickiness,
3: right.
4: You know? You don't have to worry about, like, people, like, not liking her or whatever. You don't have a choice. That's where you're going to live. But it worked out for me as a kid because I had friends from all backgrounds and heard so many different languages. And I loved to eat. And their moms loved to cook. So I would just go in and out, and we would just do that. I felt very safe on that base.
3: Oh.
4: But every, like, 3-4 years, there's a whole new set of new friends because their parents are moving.
3: Oh, yeah.
4: Which for a lot of people can be really difficult. But I have really learned, I think, how to, like, bloom where I'm planted.
6: Mm-hmm.
4: And so, like, being comfortable in a room where I don't know anybody is fine.
3: Right.
4: Like, I don't know, and that helps in politics, right?
3: Like, it's easy to adapt.
4: Right. That's it.
3: Yeah.
4: Being able to adapt really quickly.
6: That's just what I was about to say as well. And, like, being able to understand the backgrounds of which people come from. Like, I'm sure, like, you, as a state senator from East Boston, your constituents are already, like, a very diverse background
4: mm-hmm.
6: as well, right?
4: Yeah.
6: So that I assume that definitely helps you when you're at, you know, these coffee hours and these other events engaging with constituents and people living in East Boston.
4: Yeah, all different backgrounds. And I'm comfortable with just a lot of diversity. I'm just comfortable. Yeah. People aren't, you know. I don't know.
3: That's so fun.
4: I think it helps.
3: Yeah, definitely. Well, we're going to go to our last question, and then we'll go on another break.
5: Okay.
3: All right, Issa, that's you.
5: Okay, so we heard that you're a twin sister, since you mentioned before, and I have a twin as well.
4: Awesome.
5: Yes. Are you guys identical, and how is it growing up with a twin?
4: We don't know what we are. We took test after test after test, and we came out fraternal. We came out identical. And we think we're, like, there's a third set of twins, kind of, that's, like, a half identical. So, like, we have really cool, weird things, like sympathy pains when we were growing up. Mm-hmm. So I would be in surgery, and my sister would grab her knee, and she'd start crying. Whoa. And even though she's in the waiting room, we broke the same bones. We tore the same ligaments. I'm left-handed. She's right-handed. But it didn't matter.
3: Oh, wow.
4: We had a secret language growing up.
3: What?
4: Yeah. Twins sometimes develop that, like, a way of communicating with each other. So, and, you know, it was like, growing up as a twin, you have, first of all, like, you know, I've been called, her name is Erica. So, like, I answer to Erica now, too. Someone's messed up again. So that's one thing you learn to answer to, not your name, because someone doesn't, like, people don't know your name, or they confuse you. And I think, like, it's really fun if you, like, you know, we didn't fight often, but when we did, it was just like fighting, like, someone your exact same height and weight and everything like that.
5: Yeah.
4: There's no advantage, right?
5: It's like you're fighting yourself.
4: Exactly.
6: Yeah. Like, hey,
4: like,
6: I'm talking to you.
4: Exactly. I'm talking to you. Like, so that was kind of cool too. But it does help, like, in terms of now, like, when we're, I'll, like, put on a dress and be like, oh my God, it fits us. And I can, like, send her a cop, like the color that I know she likes. And so it's kind of nice to have and grow up as a twin, you know? So I really enjoyed it.
3: Oh, that's so fun.
5: That's really cute.
3: It makes me so sad that I'm an only child. Mm. Like, hearing other, like, not only twins, but, like, siblings in general. Like, oh, that's so cool.
4: You're just going to have a chosen family.
3: Yeah.
4: Like, that's all.
3: I want chosen twins. Siblings. You guys, I want twins.
5: Sorry. I just have a quick question before we end and go to our next break. Did you fight with your sister a lot growing up?
4: No, actually, really? We didn't. Because I would say, like, we're actually pretty close. And, like, just, I don't know, like, there was so much stuff we would do. We would be playing basketball, we would be busy. I ended up doing band, she ended up doing, like, art. Like, we just do different stuff, so I don't know, we didn't really fight.
5: Oh, that's nice, though. That's nice. Nice. I can't really relate to that, but, like, yeah. No, go ahead, but not.
6: Has your sister ever, like, walked down the street and then some random person comes up to her and they're like, oh, you're Senator Lydia Edwards, right? Does she live in Boston?
4: She doesn't. So it's funny, because when we go into each other's world, we call it, like, we either forget to tell somebody that my twin's here. So my sister's a college professor.
3: Wow.
4: And so I went to her campus to go visit her, and I just was walking like a normal person does on the campus. And, like, I just, like, got to her, and, like, by the time I got to her, she had all these text messages, like, what, are you mad at me? Like, you didn't even look at me, professor. Like, what's going on?
3: Oh,
4: like,
3: my
4: I'm
3: God.
4: Sorry, I'm late. Like, you didn't even say hello. I was just waving at you, and I didn't, you know, I don't know. So that happens. Like, her students were like, what's going on? And then the same thing happens here. I got text messages, and I knew she was in the North End, which is part of my district, because people were like, so, we got a little beef? Like, what's going on?
5: Oh.
4: So I said, hi to you, and you just were like, hi. You know, like, but I mean, they're total strangers to her.
5: Right.
4: They're total strangers to me. So that, I would say, yes, that happens.
6: These movies about, like, there's two twins, and then they swap places one day.
5: Oh, my God, like the Parent Trap.
3: Have you guys ever done that?
4: Not on purpose. We apparently went to the bathroom at the same time as kids, and when we went, we came back. I came back first, and her teacher was like literally pulling me into her classroom, and I'm like, "No, I'm not your student." And she's like, "Get in here, stop playing. We need to get to, you know, we need to do all this stuff." And my teacher comes out, and so then they're like, "Wait a second!" Like, and so they're like, "So we didn't mean to, but we have been confused enough that teachers have been like, you know, wrong class."
3: Okay. Oh wow,
6: that is so funny.
3: Yeah,
6: man, I'm kind of jealous.
3: So
6: I don't have a twin now.
3: You guys, we all need twins now.
4: Everyone needs a twin.
3: Well, we'll be right back with some more awesome questions. See you guys in a few.
4: I got it.

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0: Hello, everybody.
1: Hi.
0: We are back on the air. New person on the board. We got Vedant here. And the songs that you have just listened to are The Lone Star State by Blessing Jolie and Breathe by Dua Saleh.
2: Ooh. Jamming out.
0: So in case you weren't here before the break, we got State Senator Lydia Edwards here in the studio for our for an interview. And we're just going to keep asking some more questions like we did before the break. So, yeah. Take it away, Issa.
1: Okay, I'm going to be asking you another question. In what ways is grassroots organizing and action more effective than the same kind of work at a policy level?
3: I don't know more effective, but certainly if it's done right, it complements it.
1: Oh, okay.
3: Right? So the grassroots oftentimes can respond and understand what's going on at the community level. And so, you know, if you're not careful as like a policy maker, if you make policy without the activists and without like the grassroots, then you're going to make a really nice, pretty piece of paper, but you may not write something that actually impacts somebody's life or responds to the problems. So they really complement each other. Like when activism comes to the state house and folks from Eastie or different organizations come in and tell their story to me, I'll usually be like, yeah, we should do that. But then I really am like, okay, no, we need to do it this way. And we need to make sure it's this way and this way. And then oftentimes I take the draft and give it to them and be like, what do you think of this? So I think they complement each other. I don't know if it's more effective, but one, like a policymaker, a good one, doesn't exist without the activists.
1: Okay. Yeah, definitely.
0: And another follow-up to that, I've always heard that, like, the more that, like, let's say you can call your legislator about a certain issue or a certain bill that you want them to focus on or like vote in favor of or vote against. And I've always heard like there's a certain number of calls that you need to make to a legislator in order to like get them to take a stance or in order to get them to take a stance on that issue of like the people that are calling in. So like in your case, how many calls would you say, like let's say like 15 or like I called, asking you to oppose a certain bill and like 15 other people called asking you to oppose that same bill. Is that enough to get you to oppose that bill or would, is there a lesser number for that or a larger number for that?
3: I usually don't count the calls. I usually want to know why.
0: Oh.
3: So like it could be one call that just blows my mind. Like, oh my gosh, I didn't know it did that to you or did that to the community. So it doesn't have to be like a lot of calls. Sometimes having a lot of calls means that, what I thought was not an issue for my community actually is one. So that really helps to highlight that that's a problem or something. But it's not a matter of like, oh, 20 calls, gotta do something. It's really a matter of like why and who they're really trying to protect and who's really being hurt by whatever the policy is if they're in opposition.
0: Yeah, I guess it's a combination of both quantity and the quality of the arguments that these people are making as well in their asks.
3: Yeah, so, yeah. I would say that.
0: It's pretty cool.
3: Yeah.
0: All right, well, on to the next question. So I'm aware, like, there's Massachusetts is a bicameral legislature. There's a Senate and a House of Representatives. And you're the state senator
3: Correct.
0: For East Boston. But the state representative for East Boston, Adrian Madero, I'm sure you work with him a lot as well, right?
3: Of course, yeah.
0: So this question is kind of a little bit about that. How do you stay aligned with the state rep for East Boston, Adrian Madero, in your work and your policy priorities?
3: Yeah. We text each other all the time. I mean, we'll text each other from the floor.
1: Yeah.
3: Well, obviously we see each other in the community all the time at different events, but like it's literally just constantly texting each other. And I'm lucky that like we're actually friends. So before I was elected and before he was elected, we knew each other and got along. And then he got elected and then 2 years later I got elected and we stay like communicating and getting along with each other
1: and
3: supporting each other. So
1: that's really
0: so cool.
3: Yeah.
0: Do you know, like, other, like, Senate and representative, like, partnerships that are as stronger?
3: We're the best. I'm just kidding. I don't know. I mean, we're the best. But no, I mean, Eastie should know that, like, me, Adrian, Gigi, who's the city councilor. Who was my chief of staff and worked on my staff. So then I left the city council and Gigi came on as a city councilor. Like, but she worked on my campaign. She worked on Adrian's campaign. We're all really close and supportive of each other.
1: That's really nice.
3: I will say that that's where we're really lucky in Eastie.
0: It's also so cool how, like, small the legislative world is as well. Like, Roberto Gomez, who, like, used to work at Eastie Farm. He later became, like, the mayor's liaison, now chief of staff for Adrian Madero. I saw him in this position, and then a few months later, I was like, what? You're now the, what? It just blew my mind. And I was like, wow. So
1: that's really nice.
0: It's so cool how that's all connected.
3: It is. It is.
2: Just best friends. Just best friends working together.
3: We get lucky that way.
0: I guess we'll ask one more question here, and then we'll go to break, so,
1: Yes, and that will be my turn again. Can you tell us a little, can you tell us about something that you're working on currently, or that is high priority right now to you?
3: There's a lot of things, but let me think of a couple. Right now, we are working on, well, we're ending the session, and a couple things that I'm really excited about, is continually to be in the community and doing service. And so one of the services we provide or try to do is eviction record sealing. So we'll host a workshop, and if you've been to court for, you know, if you've been evicted and, you know, you have a record, I passed a bill about 2 years ago, no, a year ago, that allows you to seal your record. And that helps a lot of people with their credit. It gives them the second chance, the second, like, that needs to be behind you. And so we set them up in multiple languages, and we'll just host a workshop. And we have lawyers come in, we have tons of food, and we have babysitting, and community just comes in and just seals that record. Or sometimes they'll seal if they have a criminal record, too. They've done their time, they've done whatever. I really believe in second chances. I really believe that people aren't the worst moment that ever happened in them, in their lives. And I want to make sure that I just don't pass laws, but I actually am part of helping to implement them. So that's something I'm very passionate about. So.
0: I like that. Oh, that, that hit the feels. That hit the feels.
3: Yeah.
2: Now we give me
3: So that's.
2: Oh, that is so nice.
3: I love it.
1: Yeah, that's so nice. Wow.
2: Like, it's just not only like second chances, but like you're able also to help out community people who like weren't able to like put themselves in the right spot at that moment. Like maybe it not might be like, oh yeah, it happened because I was a bad renter or a bad person or something, but it's just like,
3: or I lost my job.
2: Exactly.
3: Or there was a pandemic.
2: Exactly.
3: Or there's this, I got a divorce. Or there's a lot of things that happen in people's lives that can make you financially insecure. And we should definitely be working on making sure the rents are going down. But in as much as, you know, people get an eviction record, it takes 2 seconds. A landlord files against you. That's the record. And even if you, like, moved out or if you paid, the record was public and permanent.
2: Right.
3: So this law allows you to help seal it and move on.
2: Oh, that's so nice.
1: That's really nice.
2: I love it.
1: Yeah, that's really nice.
2: I love it.
0: And, sorry, another thing. I remember there was a bill filed by Adrian Motter as well, I think in January, about, like, ICE presence by courthouses.
3: Oh.
0: Like, protecting, I think it was, like, an act protecting the courts of the Commonwealth. So how's that one going?
3: That's one of the perfect examples of me and Adrian working together.
0: Nice.
2: That's something cool.
3: Because it was my bill. And I wrote it. And Adrian was like, give me that. And I'm like, here, yes, you do it in the house. And we did it together. And we expect it to become law.
0: Yeah.
3: So that's, like, that's me and Adrian. That's how we do. You know, it's just like, or he'll have something over. And I'm like, what are you doing? Oh, you're doing pretty easy. Give it to me. And so, like, that's we work really well together. But I have to say I have 5 reps. Because I'm a state senator, I have the 3 different cities. So shout out to Jess and Jeff and Aaron and Jay.
0: Jess, Jeff, Aaron, Jay, and Aaron.
2: Yeah.
3: And Adrian.
2: Yeah.
0: Oh, Adrian. Adrian. Ah.
3: Adrian. So, like,
2: the
3: they're awesome. Yes.
4: And in your term right now, you have another year. Is that right?
3: I'm finishing this year, and mm-hmm. I'm up for re-election now, but I don't have an opponent. So, ooh. And then when I come back, I'll have 2 years, and we swear in January and do another 2 years.
2: Mm-hmm. Oh, wow.
0: Good luck in your re-election campaign.
3: Thank you. It's me versus the blanks. Let's go.
0: Yes.
3: Let's go.
4: So far, so good. I think I'm going to pull this one out.
0: I think she has the lead.
3: I think so.
4: I think she might be the lead, guys. Yeah. Do you have any big goals for, like, the remainder of your this term?
3: Yeah, actually, so I was housing chair before, and now I'm chair of judiciary, which is, like, the largest committee. And we deal with crimes. We deal with time on the crimes, what should be a crime, like certain things, like certain drugs, whether they should be illegal or not, or legalized, and we deal with all sorts of stuff. And I've been getting more and more into the court systems, and I'm like, huh, there's this new kind of court that's just for young people. Oh, wow. You know how I love second chances, right? And it's following the science of, like, the brain, and that, you know, the brain isn't mm-hmm. fully developed until 25. Yeah. And so it's like a specialty court is what we call it, for emerging adults. Mm-hmm. And it's for people who are 18 to 25. Hmm. And so, like, younger than that is in juvenile. Mm-hmm. Yeah. But are you really going to say that someone who is, like, seven, like, committed, like, made a mistake, and we'll say that. Mm-hmm. We're not going to say committed a crime. But made a mistake. And they were 18 in one day.
4: Right.
3: And they're going to be in a whole different court system than someone who is 17.
2: And 9 months.
3: And, like, 11 months yeah. and, like,
0: but
3: 30
0: days.
3: Like, yeah, right. They were, you know, right the day before their 18th birthday. And so I think this provides that in between. And so this whole fall is I'm going to go watch these courts. I'm going to go meet the folks and participants in those courts.
4: Oh, wow.
3: I want to go around the country to see other kinds of courts.
0: Wow.
3: I want to do, I really believe in deep research and restorative justice. Mm-hmm. And I really think our court systems should be dedicated to restoring justice, not just punishment.
4: Mm-hmm.
3: Not just you messed up, you go to jail.
0: I guess.
2: Right. Yeah. Because sometimes jail doesn't really fix everything. Like, people will go to jail and, like, sure, they did a bad crime, but then they'll go be released or something and do it again.
3: Yeah.
2: But I feel like jail doesn't always fix everything. And what you're saying is so cool.
3: I just believe, again, people make horrible mistakes.
4: Yeah.
3: People do some stupid things.
4: Yeah.
3: But I just don't throw away people.
4: Right.
0: I guess it goes back to, like, how the U.S.'s mass incarceration rate is, like, mm-hmm. one of the highest mm-hmm. in the world. It's because
3: exactly.
0: of that court system.
4: Yeah. Yeah.
3: So. It is. And it's, I think, if we're going to have a system, it should be one that is dedicated to restorative justice.
4: Mm-hmm.
3: That doesn't mean people don't get held accountable.
4: Right.
3: Like, you did something stupid, you should have to pay back whatever you stole. You should have to do certain things. You've done something bad. That being said, if I'm thinking beyond your one moment of bad decision making and think about, like, what good is it to society to just throw you away? It's not. Like, for all I know, like, there are people who are thrown away who could have been excellent doctors and mm-hmm. surgeons and youth organizers and teachers. They just are never allowed to have that chance to become that,
4: right.
3: despite how, you know, like,
4: exactly.
3: I just don't buy that, especially the younger they are. So this kind of perspective, you know, I am really I get geeked out about things. I like policy and I like to go and see how it's working. So that's what I'm going to do.
2: That's so nice.
3: That's part of my job, I think. I think part of my job is to, like, do the research while you can.
4: Yeah.
2: That's so nice.
4: That's really, really nice.
0: All right.
4: Wow.
0: Well, unfortunately, we gotta cut this segment short here because otherwise we'll be here all night. So, yeah, we're gonna go to a song break and then the interview shall continue. So
4: Ooh.
0: Don't go anywhere.
4: Yes.
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4: Yes, definitely.

0: I'm bored.
1: Maybe there's an art show somewhere?
2: I haven't been to a play in forever.
3: What movie should I see?
1: Nah, maybe we just let the algorithm wash us away into the abyss of predetermined media.
4: Whoa, guys, take a second and think. This is your life, your time. Why not spend it doing things you want to do?
2: Oh?
0: Huh?
4: Want to get real reviews of what's going on in the Boston film, art, and play scene?
2: We have a scene.
4: Yes! And you can hear all about what art and movies to check out on Life That's It.
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12: And we are back.
2: Hey, guys.
12: Hello. All right. So we got to do this quick. So the song that we just listened to was Arepas de Arroz by the New Swing Sextet.
2: Putting that on my playlist immediately.
12: Nice. All right. So final segment of the interview. So far, it's been really, really great, Senator. So thank you once again so much
2: thank
12: for doing
2: so
12: this.
2: Nice. Having a good time.
12: Yeah.
2: Yay.
12: Woo. Over to you, Kiki.
3: All right. So the seventh question is from me. What do you like to do on Sundays? Take us through a nice Sunday day.
13: I usually go to church at Sacred Heart here in East Boston.
3: Yes.
13: Either the 8:30 one or there's like a 10 o'clock one and they give like Cane's Donuts afterwards.
12: Ooh.
13: So
3: I go
13: there. But I'm just saying they got the best donuts afterwards. And then I go, there's a Hydrox class at the East Defit at 12 o'clock. It's like, like an hour of exercise.
12: Oh, wow.
13: Run a mile. You might, like, in total, run a mile and then do all this kind of heavy lifting. And you just, it's endurance. It's just constantly sweating.
2: Mm-hmm. Oh, wow.
13: So, like, I like it. It's like we call it a chipper where you're just, like, repeated, like, constant movement. But you turn your brain off and it's just like, I don't have to think about anything.
2: Right.
13: Just the next push up, the next wall walk, the next whatever is
3: next
13: in front of me.
3: I could only do one.
13: So that's why I like that. And that's the typical. And then I'll come back from that. I've been, these next couple Sundays, I'll be knocking on doors for a lot of my friends who are running for office for the first time. Some really, like, really awesome women and immigrants and, you know, union members who are trying their best to get into office. And so I really want to stand by them and help them and knock on doors for them. And it helps when you speak Spanish and,
12: yeah.
13: And we speak different languages.
12: Yes.
13: So, I'm gonna try and help out a bunch of folks. So,
12: nice. Yes. I guess it's so easy to forget that, like, we imagine as legislators are just, like, sitting in the state house, like, doing all this important stuff, like, behind the closed doors. But they have normal lives too.
2: Yeah.
12: And, like, I'm glad, I forgot to incorporate this question in the first place, but that's a great question because,
13: I forgot one more thing I have to do every Sunday, and I do it since for the last 10 years. On Sundays, I go up to Gigi's mom's house.
12: Because
13: she can cook. And every Sunday at 9 o'clock, we either watched for about 8 years Game of Thrones, or now we're on the House of Dragons. So we don't play about those shows. We don't play.
4: No,
13: I don't play. I don't play about that. Every Sunday. I haven't missed it. No. Mm-mm, it's Sunday. Gigi Mama House. And I'm going to go eat some dinner and watch my show.
12: Yes. I love that commitment.
13: I love
3: that. Just imagine, like, calling her up, like, hey, you got plans for Sunday? And she's like, plans for Sunday.
13: She's not what the plans are.
3: You
13: know what the plans are.
3: And watching Game of Thrones.
13: Exactly.
3: I feel like everybody just knows that now.
13: I love sci-fi. I love those. I love those Spanish shows. I love them all. Loved it. Loved it.
3: You guys find me watching tonight.
13: Should.
12: Nice. All right. On to our second to last one. I'll be doing this one. So, pretty brief. What are your hopes for the future in and outside of work?
13: In work, I definitely am hopeful for some very, like, practical things, like a red-blue line connection one day.
3: Girl, please.
13: I'm very hopeful for that.
12: Advocate for a better tea. I love that.
13: You know, that'd be awesome. And I'm really hopeful for, you know, I really want us to have another ferry. We have a ferry right now, but I want a ferry that goes from behind Shaw's. And like it's behind Shaw's, there's a dock right now, but no one's using it. It's like needs to get built up, and I would love to have like a boat that picks up us, like folks up in the hill, and then connect it to like Chelsea, and then we could just go from Chelsea to Eagle Hill to downtown. So those are two kind of infrastructure things I'd love to do. In terms of like personal, like let me think. Part of me wants to like. I don't know. I don't know if I'll do it again, but I did three so far, maybe one last marathon. One last one.
12: Ooh. Wait, how long?
6: No, she does everything. Like, maybe oh my God. Like, I'm just
13: Maybe one last one,
6: guys. Yeah. She's done, like, how many have you done?
13: I did three, but, like, I'm a slow runner. Like, I've been able to get in there because I have a hookup and friend. So I'm not, like, Maryland great at it, but like maybe one last go around.
12: Wait, quick question. How long were each of them?
13: Each one is the same length at 26.2 miles.
12: Oh, wow. I didn't know it was standard. I don't know why.
6: How long has it taken you? Like,
13: my goodness.
6: Like, what's your best time?
13: My best time is 4 hours 30 minutes.
6: That's not bad. That's way that would be way faster than me, bro. Like, don't
13: wait. My best time.
3: 7-9 hours.
12: The longest I've run is like a 5K, and like
3: the most I've run is 100 meters.
6: Hey, let's go.
13: So, that's what I think.
12: Nice.
3: That's so nice. Wow.
13: We'll see. Fun. It takes so much to train for it. That's the worst part, isn't the actual race. It's this, you have to train so many weeks in advance.
6: Mm-hmm. So you don't get like a cramp midway and just like give up.
13: Yeah.
6: So.
13: No, I would like at that point you're like, I'm finishing this race. Yeah. I will drag my leg and like peg
6: Let's
13: leg
6: go.
13: Like you can't like you gotta do it. You're just like, nope, I'll just walk. I'll be walking. Like, I'm going to finish it. At that point, it's about finishing.
12: Yeah. I think it's like two things. Like, one is like, never stop moving. Like, even if you walk, I feel like it's okay. But as soon as you like, say like, and you're like, squatting, it's like, that completely slows you down and like, everything just stops working. So I think even if you're walking, I think the most important thing is like, never stop moving. And then 75% of it is willpower anyways.
13: Yeah.
12: So like, you can train.
13: Mental.
12: Yeah. It's all mental. It's all mental. So yeah, and I love how both of your hopes in work were about the tea.
13: I hope that anybody who wants to live a car-free life can.
12: Yes,
13: that's what I want. Yes. If you don't want, I'm not saying you have to live one, but if you want to live that way, I hope that we have the micro transit like infrastructure with the bike lanes that are safe enough, that we have the boats and ferries and we're using natural resources, and of course that we have public transportation with our buses and T's that are just so good and on the weekends and so frequent and so affordable that they're like, I don't want to have a car. It's
12: Gas, I respect that.
3: Gas is horrible.
13: Gas prices? Have y'all seen those gas prices? And I'm supposed to be driving?
6: Nah. Nah.
12: Forgot about that.
6: This driving. Economy? But yeah.
3: Forget driving.
12: Right. Well, final question to close out what has been an amazing interview so far.
6: Oh, I can't believe it's over already.
3: Time has flown by.
6: I know. It's crazy.
3: Time flies when you're having fun, you guys.
12: It does. Yes. And I just a quick plug. I have my own YouTube channel, Slay It by Vid Entrepreneur.
6: Okay, free promotion, I guess.
12: And every time I do an episode there, I always ask a question about the end about advice, because I feel like there's going to be someone listening out there be like, "What, you got to say senator on the radio? Maybe I should like, you know, tune in because maybe I want to get a government job someday." And I feel like it's always good to have it's always good for people listening to have these insights on like how they can make that dream a reality as well. So that's kind of what this final question is about. What advice

0: advice, because you don't want to wake up and be like, oh man, I gotta go to work and I hate my job, and just be like, man, I don't want to go to work,
1: I hate my job. You never want to say that.
0: No, like, and I love, like,
1: you know, I love my job.
0: Yes.
2: When you love a job, it's not really a job.
0: Yeah. Like, it's not really,
2: you're still at home. But when it's like, oh, I gotta go to work.
0: And I know, like, some people may not have the option to, like, have, like, their dream job, but, like,
1: so it's such a privilege to love. I love what I'm doing. Like, even when I'm frustrated and I'm debating with my colleagues, I'm like, what a privilege it is to be frustrated doing something I've dreamed of doing.
3: Yeah. That's a good way to put it. That's a good way to put it. I guess, like, you will always have off days. That's just, that's given with a job.
1: Yeah,
3: like,
1: life.
3: That's life, yeah. But in the end, I guess it's like, do I still love what I'm doing here? Yeah, for sure.
1: Every day.
3: Yeah.
2: And you do it with your best friends.
1: Yeah, like, Lydia and Adrian, shout out.
3: Yeah. Yes. And I guess, like, there could have been a totally different Lydia Edwards who instead, like, had a job in, like the things you said, like, in a non-profit org or, like, a for-profit thing or, like, starting her own business. But there could have been a whole nother, like, universe where there was a Lydia Edwards who did that instead. But,
1: yeah.
3: I guess it kind of, yeah, like you said, it just depends on where your passion takes you.
1: Yeah, it's true.
0: Yes. Well, yeah, guys.
3: Well, what a great way.
0: That was so fun. I can't believe it's over already. Yeah. Like, man, come on.
3: I hope the next time that we get Lydia, Senator Lydia Edwards on Firehouse, that we do have both of those tea changes in place.
1: Yeah.
0: Woo!
1: Yeah.
0: Please. Thank you so much. Please, please, please. From the youth of Boston who takes the train every day to work, please.
3: If you're listening to this,
1: As an EC resident, he lives here in EC.
3: I saw him on the T as well. If there's one thing you've learned from this, please implement these changes.
1: Right. Please.
0: Yes. Okay, yeah, guys.
2: But I love you,
0: guys.
2: Please.
3: But all that aside, we talked about a lot here. We talked about a little bit about growing up in the military household, having a twin sister, grassroots organizing versus policy level, and just a variety of stuff, both in the legislature and outside of the legislature. So once again, just want to thank you so much for coming
0: on
3: Firehouse.
0: Thank you. Yes. Woo! But yeah, guys, thank you so much.
3: Yeah.
0: And we'll see you guys next Friday.
3: Yeah.
0: Bye, guys.
1: This is The Firehouse.

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1: Hello, this is Charlie
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Here we are at Big World 2019. It is Saturday, February 16th, and we're here with the first set of Big Worlds, an explorative concert series focusing on the worlds that exist within the musical genres and the individuals that represent them. This first show has a bunch of amazing artists, including Zoomix's very own Project Method, as well as performances by Oompa, Optic Bloom, Lila, and DJ set by Interspeaka. There's also art pop-ups by Scope Apparel and AOA Supply.

0: well as food pop-ups by Tawakal Halal Cafe. My name is Gabby, and I'm your host for tonight with the hostess with the mostest as well, Renee Dongo.
1: Hey guys, how you doing? And welcome to Big World. This is the first in a series of three shows, and it is really nice to have you here. If you're listening, thank you for taking a time out of your day to check in and listen to us. We have sets coming up from Oompa.
0: Super amazing.
1: Recently won a Boston Music Award.
0: Oh, yeah. It was, you know, allegedly, I wasn't there. I wish
1: allegedly.
0: I was there. Allegedly, but I believe that alleged claim that an amazing performance, Boston Music Awards.
1: Yes.
0: Amazing artists in general has supported the Zoomix community before in other ways.
1: Yep.
0: So we're excited to have them on. Come on down. Perform for this beautiful crowd of people.
1: All right. There's a crowd growing upstairs. We're here at Zoomix. And my name is Renee.
0: My name is Gabby.
1: And you're tuned in right now to some of the tunes from the DJ.
0: Mm-hmm.
1: DJ, I think it's Inspector.
0: I'm pretty sure it's Inspector.
1: DJ Inspector. So let's just take a listen to that, and we'll be back in a little bit.
0: Sure.

0: laughing. She said she like my energy, the way that I be stepping, that we talking about.
1: Action, not about the most sweet. Love and make the yelling broke out. Make them walk out, make them come out. First out that closet, then out that blouse.
0: Girl, I put it on the table. Ate it up like roti. Now she talking labels. Said I don't do straight girls. She said I don't dig girls. We were broke a ruler too, so tell me what you say. I say I got

0: up in the house. Big world. Let me hear you say it. Big world. What's up? What's up? Once again, my name is Corey.
1: Once again, my name is Abe.
0: We'd like to introduce you guys and welcome you guys to Big World. We're about to get things started. You guys ready?
1: Let's bring the heat.
0: Now's the time you probably want to let your friends know that the show's about to start. You guys ready for this?
1: Let's
0: come
1: do
0: close,
1: it.
0: Come close. Abe, tell us who we got going up first.
1: Okay, so to get close. First up for tonight, we have Lila. So for those of you who don't know Lila, Lila was nominated for 2 New England Urban Music Awards. And she has also been a featured performer at Boston's Beantown Bounce and Cutting Cure for Cancer, and also for Boston House of Blues.
0: Yeah. And if you dig a little deep, you'll be able to find some of her hit songs, like What About Me and When I'm On.
1: I didn't even know Lila until Corey introduced me, but now I got hip.
0: Yeah, and if you guys don't know, she has some deep roots here at Zoomix, but also in the community. So I want to make sure you guys give a warm East Boston, Big World, Zoomix, Boston welcome to Lila.
2: Thank you, guys. Thank you. Thank you. Thank you. So first and foremost, I just want to say thank you for Jake and Madeline for bringing me here to perform for you guys today. I have some very cool vibes for you guys, and feel free to take pictures, videos of me. Just tag me on at Long Live Lila on Instagram, and we're gonna get it. All right. So everybody, just clap for me. Like bang, one, bang, one. Like hey, like hey, like hey, like hey, like.

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I want to show my worth. Like that? All right, so I have another cool song for you guys. You can drop it. So it's called Clear Recents. And you know how you get tired of, like, social media sometimes? You just want to clear all your notifications or whatever. You feel me? All right, so can you guys just vibe with me?

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Bike got stolen, and I don't have a ride. Oh man, try to relax. Smoke from the pack. I think this smoke done gave me cancer to my lungs. Oh man, my plans are deployed. I'm thirsty for war, and the fact that my melanin's active provokes me to want to do it more. Hey, cause I can't be broke. Not a dollar here short. And another thing happens. One step backwards, I move too forward. Usain Bolt, I just be wandering away. I just be stepping through the day. I just be figuring the ways that I can come through. I wanna visit worldwide. I wanna introduce my vibe. 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I just wanna hear some music, so I'm texting slow. 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Got my SB Nikes on with the orange glow. I suppose I don't want no more to see.

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I just want that revenue to hit me like that every week. Oh, yeah. 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

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Oh, no, no, no. Hey, yeah. Play your Reese's. Hey, hey. That's my big bro. Latrell James in the building, everybody. Hey. All right, so this next one is called What About Me? You can find this anywhere, iTunes, Spotify, and feel free to rock to it. But listen.

0: Hey, yo, thank you so much. Yeah, you guys were freaking awesome. I have so much fun. No. I have so much fun. Thank you for the great energy. Please, thank you, Inspector. You're the greatest DJ. I love you guys. I appreciate it. Thank you.
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2: 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So, coming up next, we have one of our faves, local groups. Who we got coming up next, Abe?
3: Next up, we have Project Method.
2: Yeah. Y'all be ready.
3: Corey, you want to talk about them?
2: Yeah, so Project Method is a collective of young people who've all been through Zoomix programs, and they came together to join forces like Voltron to take over the world. We have them producing their own music. They rehearse. They write their own lyrics. They put together their own performances. They performed at the Amplifier Festival. They performed at the House, not the House of Blues.
3: No, Unifier.
2: Yes, and the Sinclair. And the Middle East. And Bennington, Vermont. They've been
3: basically
2: to Providence, Rhode Island.
3: In the world.
2: AS220. And they're here right now for us tonight. So, we guys, please give a warm welcome to the stage. Let's say it with me. Big World.
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5: 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This is a live stream of the Big World concert series. You're here for the first of many shows with a bunch of different artists, including Oompa. You just listened to Lila, I'm pretty sure, with the killin' beats. Yeah, this is live on the air, so up next we have Project Method, our Zoomix's very own youth rap group.
2: Yeah, so without further ado, I think they're ready now. You guys ready for Project Method?
6: I don't care if you Oprah, Obama, Jordan Peele, or Spike Lee, cause if you black or of color, then it's likely that you were told to hold true, knowing you couldn't keep in. So my anxiety's been reaching lies, levels of peaks. And I don't know, see, I don't do this as an outlet to blow steam. See, everything ever used to be a dream. So now I sit in the back of calculus as I write this. Rather be doing shows, knowing that my festivals and we played festivals and rapped in basements, knowing that my teacher's basis is need to know. So I question how we will die from a homicide or a manslaughter after a white cop shoots me. See, I got my hands up and I truly ain't got the answers. See, when we up here, we rap like we never been tough. So just know that everything at home is not right. See, I've been depressed ever since I learned how to fight. And I've been wondering, been trying to get lit, so who knows how to get the block hop. All I know is Project Method been my guy since day one. I've been facing the things I never knew since A1s. I've been trying to find the struggles. I've been trying to fight everything I knew ever since the hustle. So now I'm just struggling.
7: We interrupt this program. Important instructions will follow.
8: 1. 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Mosh when required. 3. Please record this entire event. For your safety and protection, you will need video footage of what you will encounter. Thank you. This event is rated PMA. Project Method approved.
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9: Hey! Hey! Hey! Hey! Hey! Hey! Hey! Hey! Hey! Hey! Hey! Who make the block hot? Who make the block hot? Who make the block hot? Who make
4: the block hot? Who make the block hot? Come and make the block hot. Who make the block hot?
10: Come and make the block hot.
11: I'm a rolling stone, doing decks been posted by that corner store. Only 15, my mind is older. Dumpy words I stole, broke a heart and laughed about it. I don't care about heart or soul. Respect, shorty, I've been this way. That's just how it goes. I don't run off on the plug, no. I like to run from the cops, yo. I see it, not my reserve, no. Giving the opposite reads, yo. I ain't chasing after girls, no. Shorty chasing after me, yo. Some of you rappers on my tongue, no. All you rappers on me pops, yo.
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0: How y'all doing tonight?
1: Hey.
0: Big world. Yeah, everybody say big world.
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0: Say big world.
2: Big world.
1: Are y'all ready to get turned up?
0: Turn the beat up, please. Turn it up. Turn it up.
2: You know, also our mics would be great in the monitors.
0: We about to shut this show down, you word?
1: Yo, yo. 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
1: Let's do it. Okay. 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

0: We gotta turn, yo, we gotta turn this to like some real hip hop, you know?
1: Yeah, we gonna get into some real hip hop real quick.
0: We gonna get down.
1: What's good?
0: We gotta tell them.
1: We gonna let them know real quick.
2: Check it out. It's real life. 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

0: ex growing up, I had to fight.
1: Before he talk slick, I got on 30 hands. Growing up in poverty is something I understand. I do work for what I got. My possessions ain't a lot. I was really lacking clock. I don't try to reach the top. I'm trying to take me down. I don't know what that's about. From the bottom of the bottoms, I'm just trying to make it out. Yes, where I want to get, I need to hustle. I didn't have to shoot dice to get myself out of the struggle. Being broken.

0: Yo, I think they ready. 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
1: They don't know what we talking about, but we're gonna let them know. You heard?
0: I don't think they know what we talking about.
2: Okay.
0: Yo, y'all ready to turn yourself even more?
2: Okay.
0: Yo, can y'all turn that beat up a little bit
2: more? Everyone put their hands up right now.
0: This is all my real hip-hop.
2: Put your hands up right now. Okay. Yo, we gotta tell him, bro.
3: This what you heard, what you talking about. Hey. This what you heard, what you talking about. This what you heard, what you talking about. This what you heard, what you talking about.

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I ain't putting a chip. These emotions back to this belly, it be deadly. Press to the end doesn't mean anything in the land of pretend. What's it to you if I'm trying to see the words you're trying to bend? Hey, it goes. 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

0: Tell him, tell him.
1: What it is. Fake friends don't need them, don't want them. I cut them off, Terry.
0: Tell him. Tell him what it is. Fake friends don't need them, don't want them. I cut them off every autumn.
2: Tell him. Tell him what it is.
0: Fake friends don't need them, don't want them. I cut them off every autumn.
2: Now that's how you tell them.
0: Yup.
3: Uh-huh.
2: We gotta keep it moving up in here.
3: Gonna keep it moving.
0: So, we got this thing, right? We gonna tell you.

0: Superman.
1: Yo, we gotta let him know something, Chad.
2: We gotta keep going, bro.
3: Ooh, we look socky.
4: Let them know, let them know. Go ahead and collect your dough. Let them know, let them know. Go ahead and collect your dough. Let them know, let them know.

0: know. Let them know. Hey, go till your pockets get swollen.
1: Let them know. Let them know.
0: Buckets on Monique, your funds are weak, your flow's unique. Get your numbers up without the tricks. Pull the holes, ripping through houses, leaving.

0: 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Let them know. Let them know. Go ahead and collect your dough. Let them know. Let them know. Go ahead and collect your dough.
1: We'll try. 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We hear y'all. 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

0: know, let them know, let them know. 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Let them know, let them know.
1: Yo, let me see y'all with your phones out right
2: now. Everyone pull their phones out right now.
3: But it's the next song. We want everybody with their phones out.
1: Yo, have y'all ever got a call?
3: Pull y'all phones out.
1: Like, who the hell is this calling me? Like, have you ever got that phone call when you're like, yo, who's this?
2: Hello?
3: Turn this beat up. Just turn this beat up, please.
2: You ever had a baby mama and then she calls you? This is it.
0: Hello? Hello? Hey, yo, who is this? Hello? Hello? Hey, yo, who is this? Hello? Hello? Hey, yo, who is this? Hey, yo, who is this? Hey.

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Hey, hey. 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You know what's up. Tours on my way, so I ain't pick up. Was never that serious. Checking my phone, don't act like you're curious. Made it for minor mistakes.

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0: Hands up. 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Hello. Hey yo, who is this? Hello. Hey yo, who is this? Hello. Hey yo, who is this? Hey yo, who is this? Hey. Bro, man.
2: Hey, Chad, it's your baby mama, Chad. Pick up the phone, Chad.
3: No, it ain't mine.
2: Chad, we can take this tomorrow. I don't know why you playing games.
3: You need to see Wilco's if you want.
2: Chad, stop playing games. I know you got that money in your pocket, Chad.
3: It ain't for you.
2: You keep a gold chain on your neck, but you is not a fly as a jet, Chad.
3: All right. I get what you're trying to say, but I might have to hang up on you real quick.
2: How you gonna hang up on you? He catch a rack out here.
3: Time to go to work.
0: Hey.
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0: afros. 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They like to move on who this, move on who this, move on who this.
1: Hey, yo. Alright, hold up. Before we go on to the next track here, I'll pause this real quick. Because the energy is about to go from zero
2: to
1: like
2: 100.
1: I don't even think 100.
3: Now, you heard?
1: I don't know if y'all really ready for this next song. Y'all really ready?
3: All right, real quick before we do
1: Yo, can y'all do me a favor? Can y'all open up that circle in the middle right there?
3: We about to mosh real quick. If you're down for a mosh pit, open up that circle right
2: now. That's what we're doing.
3: I want to see the biggest mosh that could possibly be in this room.
1: Wait, there's the rules and regulations. No fists, no elbows.
3: Keep your arms down. We don't want to hurt nobody, but we want to turn up and do a mosh pit.
2: That is big. Hold on.
1: Damn, it's hot as hell. Y'all over here got me connected with my ancestors out here.
4: This is WZMRLP. You're listening live to Big World. And you got Project Method up there. And I think they're opening up a mosh pit.
3: Down for this mosh pit.
4: Wow, some people are down. Let's see what happens.
1: This is one of my favorite songs to perform. So, I already got my little homie to the side. She ready to rock. Y'all ready? Hey, yo. Turn that beat up, though. Hey, yo, Dari, you ready? What you gonna do? Hey, what you gonna do? Hey, what you gonna do? Hey, what you gonna do? Hey, double jack and Peter, pinning the couple back, rocking out with the

0: What you gonna do? Hey, what you gonna do? Hey, hey, what you gonna do? Hey, hey, what you gonna do? Hey, hey, what you gonna do? Hey, hey, what you gonna do? Hey, hey, what you gonna do? Hey, hey, what you gonna do?
1: Tell me what you gonna do, Biggie.
0: What you gonna do? No definition, solid recognition, exhibition, demolition, hands itching. Corner store picking with the jeans on you. 30 below, yo, them dudes will harm you. Army truck, black trucks, go front. Haven't seen this Biggie in months. What you gonna do? Hey, hey, what you gonna do?

0: Let's give it up for Big Worm. I want everybody to repeat after me. Big World. Big World. When I say project, y'all say method. Project.
1: Method.
0: Project.
2: Method.
0: Project.
2: Method.
0: Project.
2: Method.
0: Thank you.
1: I'm going to
0: enjoy the rest of the show.
1: Can I sleep here? Can I sleep here? No? Okay.
3: WZMRLP.
1: Yeah, yeah, yeah. Give it up one more time for
0: Project Method.
1: That got the energy flowing.
4: Yo, after that mosh pit, I'm going nuts.
1: Nice, nice. That was great teamwork, too, audience. Give yourselves a round. I saw phones in the air, people documenting. That was awesome. Abe, how you feeling right now?
4: I'm feeling energized after that. You, Corey?
1: I'm pretty, pretty good. Audience, how you guys feeling? If you're feeling good, let me hear you say, We're gonna tune the frequency a little bit. For those of you at home listening on ZoomX Radio, thank you for sticking around.
4: Thank you for tuning in, at least.
1: Yeah. You got to hear some great artists. We still have some great artists coming up. You guys gonna hear a little bit from Optic Bloom.
4: And Oompa.
1: We also got Oompa. Oh, you guys know.
5: 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Optic Bloom up next. You just heard Project Method with the amazing set. ZoomX's very own youth rap group with members featuring from other radio shows. They're a cool group. If you were here, you noticed the short, like, fun dance jam that they had for their last song. Up next, we have Optic Bloom as well as Oompa here for ZoomX's Big World concert series. Yeah.
1: We're gonna welcome to the stage.

0: Hey guys, we're back for the live radio stream of Zoomix's Big Worlds, the first of many concerts in a series where we broadcast local Boston artists and also talk about the cool things that they've done within our community. I'm your host, Gabby, and I'm here with the fantastic Renee Dongo.
1: What's up, everybody? How you doing? And gracias por venir and taking your ears on a musical journey, which also, if you're listening, then you are safe because you didn't end up in a mosh pit.
0: Oh, yeah.
1: Which I totally heard and slash felt in the radio studio. We are just below the stage area, and literally I was looking around and stuff was shaking.
0: The floor was shaking. Everything I was actually up was there shaking. For the set of Project Method, Zoomix's very own youth rap group with, you know, a super cool inclusion, a big mosh pit. It was super fun, super safe, so those who were not wanting to be in there were definitely not in there. It was good that they did not have, they had their own space. But being in there was nice and fun. They had an amazing set. All original songs, all original music. The crowd was bumping it.
1: Some new music in there, yeah.
0: So
1: tell me, how's it feeling upstairs when you're walking around?
0: The vibe is amazing. There are a bunch of different people from like different parts of the community, whether you're a cool friend or a nonprofit or someone that's representing other groups. I think Zoomix Big World is really full to the brim. Mm-hmm. Not full to the brim, because y'all can still come on down, but full to the brim with love and excitement for all the artists coming on down.
1: Tell me about, you went upstairs. Did you get to check out any of the tables?
0: I did check out, I scanned a few of them. There are some merch from other artists performing, as well as a table for Zoomix.
1: You get to check out the records?
0: I did not. Are there records?
1: Yeah.
0: Oh.
1: There's a record table upstairs where you can kind of look through records and like maybe even like find like a really kind of obscure thing. So it seemed pretty cool.
0: For those of you that collect records, which I know y'all exist, you should come on down because it'd be cool to see some records at a show.
1: Yeah. And the first artist that was on tonight was what was her name?
0: Lila.
1: That's what it was. And she seemed pretty cool, and we're glad to have them on the stage. I think.
0: Can we have Project Method?
1: Right now, we're actually here. What are we hearing? It's a DJ set by
0: Inspector.
1: Oh, I don't think this is Inspector. This is another
0: one. We have multiple DJs here tonight. That's how bougie we are. We're going all the way
1: all
0: out
1: the
0: for
1: way.
0: Our community.
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1: It's something that's, you know, I think one of the really cool things about Zoomix is that we get to do kind of these things that are a little bit more out there. They're, I dare say, a little bit more real. You know, I mean, one of the things we're doing right now is we're giving you live programming.
0: 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I think seeing live music and seeing the people enjoying themselves on the stage, in the audience, is something super unique. 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
1: Yeah, it's totally, totally something unique. 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
1: Make that a preset, you know. This is a place where youth, you know, like

0: come on down. It's a really nice and like super chill space to hang out on a Saturday night. Other than that, Big World has been amazing so far, and I encourage you to not only come out to this version of Big World, but the other shows that we have later on.
1: So if you're tuned in, we're about to go back to the set that's playing right now.

0: 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Yo, can I get more of me in the monitors? More of me in the...
1: Let's do it.
2: 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And we're going to be switching you up over to Optic Bloom that has just started performing upstairs. 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Also, that was Latrell with OK, but let's get back to it. Optic Bloom upstairs.
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side, but the sad side. 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

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I don't really know. That's what this is about. And if you know it, you should sing. It's like cute. It's sad, but it's like, it's really cute.

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0: 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Thank y'all a lot. 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And I'm still moving through that, and I hope y'all are moving through that, because it's worth it. Yeah. So this song is about, like, looking at fear and being like...
1: WZMRLP's Boston. We just want to tell you that right now we are recording live, and Optic Bloom is going in their set right now.

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1: Surviving.
0: All right, let's move a little bit. 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Ooh. By black and by widow, by feminist cause.

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You can't. All right, so this is a song that I forgot, but I remembered, and you all saw it happen. This is a song that's about the police, who I'm not very fond of. Yes. So this is just about the ways in which white supremacy will try to say, oh, like, black people are dying. It's just a side effect of us, like, keeping people safe. And I'm like, no, people are, like, dying. Maybe that's not a side effect, you know? Like, maybe that's the central thing that you need to consider, perhaps. So that's what this is about. Let the side effects run and rise. Running out of me, and I'm still not free, and I still might die. Depending on the spinning that fall from the sky.

0: side effects all in my head. 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
1: Thank you.
2: We just are here in studio right now. Upstairs, there's a Big World's concert. And who's performing? I'm actually joined in studio by one of the members of Project Method. You want to introduce yourself?
3: Hey, it's JTR, guys. How you guys doing?
2: Yo, man, glad to have you here. And how are you feeling right now after this? You just went up and we heard the set. How do you feel?
3: I am very tired.
2: What have you been doing to prepare for today?
3: So we've been going over some stage routines, trying to become more synchronized, doing some movements, working with one of our mentors, Corey, who's also a teacher here at Zoomix. He's been helping us out with stage direction, trying to see where we can be on stage and how we can actually show the crowd that we're a full unit and actually get them into it a lot more than just rapping the songs.
2: Yeah. I could literally feel it from here, the amount of crowd participation you guys were having. It would seem very intense. That's cool. And so we're going to... Yeah, there's a lot of energy, and right now I think we're being told that there might be, I think they're coming back.
4: D-Phrase.
2: Yep. Chad, thank you very much for coming on. Your artist name is
3: JTR or Jack the Reaper,
2: and we're gonna be shooting it back over to Corey DePina and Abe, who are hosting right now. Big Worlds, thank you so much for stopping by, man.
3: No problem.
4: So, when was the last time you went to an event where you didn't have to pay anything as a teenager and got to experience live music?
5: Like last year.
4: Last year. When was that?
5: I can't even remember. All I know is last year.
4: Can't even remember. So one of the things that we value here at Zoomix is the fact that we can do something like this, where we get to merge youth and adults in all aspects. The technicians back there running the sound, people upstairs posting this live to go on the radio, the performers, and even Abe helping me MC tonight.
5: You're welcome.
4: No doubt. I'm not sure if you know how, I'm not sure if you know how nonprofits work, but for every dollar we raise, we spend that dollar
5: on
4: doing
5: programs.
4: Stuff like this. Exactly. So your money is not going to waste. Also, make sure you check out Zoomix, our website, for everything that we have going on.
5: Yo, Corey, we're still broadcasting this live, right?
4: Yes, we are. Matter of fact, let's be mad random about this. I'm going to say, hello, what's your name?
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7: 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We are an all-ages show, so students are encouraged to attend, but you just heard Optic Bloom's set. They were super amazing. As someone that was upstairs, I totally jammed out to all of their amazing, powerful, and impactful protest songs about their experience as a trans person and also other aspects of their identities. It was really important and valuable to just hear music that, you know, is directly about oneself and one's experiences as a bop. We were all bopping. There was a whole group of people like swaying back and forth. That was Optic Bloom, if you want to check them out on whatever platform. I'm assuming SoundCloud, but yeah, these are all Boston artists coming on down tonight.

0: the house, we have Latrell James, starting out back there representing. We also have one of my favorite poppers and lockers in the building, just chilling. I mean, Aaron over there. So, we've come to the last act, the last performer. Where's my host? Where's Abe at? Anyone seen Abe? MC Abe? Ready to go? Guys, let me call Abe. Say, Abe. Abe. Well, while we're waiting for Abe to come out, there he is. This next artist won this year's Independent Artist Award at the Boston Music Award. They also went to school right here in Boston, in East Boston to be specific. So the same streets you walk on, the same avenues you talk on, the same subways you ride, and the same place you chill every night might be the spot where you see them at, chilling with their peeps. So, I'm gonna let Abe do the proper introduction. So, Abe, where you at? Give it up for Abe.
1: There's no other mic, so we're gonna have to share this one. All right, who's ready to see Oompa? All right, I'm feeling the love. Come on, she's standing right there. Give her some love! All right, so before Oompa comes on, for those of you who don't know, Oompa is nationally acclaimed Boston-born rapper, poet, and educator who is forever representing the queer, black, orphan, and hood kids. So give it up for Oompa!
2: What's up, Boston? Make some noise, make some noise, make some noise. There we go, there we go. I go by the name of DJ LC. And I represent Boston. And before we bring Oompa up, we gonna have some fun. What? Let's go. Let's go. Hands up. Hands up. Hands up. If y'all ready for Oompa, make some noise tonight.

0: Y'all can have some fun tonight. Make some noise. Make some noise.
1: When the rap game was praying like this, to act like two legends cannot coexist. But I never be for the for nothing. If I smoke a rapper, it's gonna be legit. It won't be legit.
0: Let's get this show started. Make some noise for Oompa tonight, y'all.
2: My nephew on the stove. I feel like cold. I don't want the fame, fame. I'ma want every homie know my damn name. I feel like cold. I know reparations won't come. Take a couple racks and get up in the front, Johnny. Johnny. Last year they wouldn't give me 30 seconds. Now they book me for these shows and all. I'm flexing. I'm flexing. Only people took a chance is the fan free of charge, boy. They cut the whole record. Record. Every time they say the bell nice, I see they roll eyes, boy. They always follow ticket. Ticket. Little chubby girl, mad. Hey, see me pass from last place. Can I get a win and say amen? Don't nobody hustle harder than me. I'm in the race with the sun and then the stars when it leaves. I ain't never lost a scrimmage with it. Never lost a game. I done sharpened all my weapons. I'm cutting out my lane. Boy, you sure you wanna cross over? I got road rage and never been afraid to cut you off on me. I swear I was born to do this here. God knew it, man. That's why she put me through that. I feel like cold. I wanna be rich. Wanna lean with, but I really wanna keep my soul. Feel like cold. I gotta get my mama out the bricks, y'all. Gotta get my nephews on the stove. Boy, I feel like cold. I don't want the fake. Same time I want every homie know my damn name. I feel like cold. I know reparations won't come. Take a couple rocks to get up in the front, Sean. Really? Y'all can have all that celebrity. I'm trying to buy the hood back by the realty with my sister with that. Getting serious quick. She getting seasick now when she was staring the shit. You get with a put the fear in you quick. You'd be surprised what you would do to keep the feeling up lit. Feeling up lit. I really won't kill me. That ain't appealing to kids. That ain't feminist ish. I get it. I switched the game so fast. I'm doing it like white women. Last year in between hasn't grabbed. Now they like, oh man, I didn't know it was bad. We like, yeah, get the, I'm a, yeah, but the coke is back and so is your man. But I guess we can say, hey, enough with that. Tell me really, what do I know? Other than you spent 25 for my joint, I feel like cold. Yo, you know what it means when I say I feel like cold? I just mean like, you ever just live your entire life thinking like, you ain't nothing. And then suddenly you wake up and you're like, yo, God put me here, B. Like, I'm somebody. You feel me? So when I say that, I feel like cold. I wanna be rich, wanna clean whip, but I really wanna keep my soul. I feel like cold. I gotta get my mama out the bricks, man. Gotta get my nephews on the stove. I feel like cold. I don't want the fame. Same time I want every know my name. I feel like cold. I know reparations won't come. Take a couple racks to get up in the front, shorty. Shorty. Yeah. That felt good. Thank you. So I just want to say thank you to everybody who came out tonight. But I also want to just take some time to say thank you to every single act that blessed the stage. Like, I just met Lila for the first time, and they shut it down. And then my brother's Project Method came and finished it up. You know what I'm saying? And then Optic Bloom, man. Like, I don't even think they're from this planet. Like... I believe a world where black people exist in the future because of them. So make some noise for that. And also, I want to say thank you to Zoomix every time. I've been in and out of Zoomix doors since I was a little hood rat doing hood rat things. And they still let me come whenever I felt like it. So I just thank you for always keeping me in the loop and letting me be a part of your story. Anyhow, this next song, a lot of songs, these songs are new to me, so I'm like self-editing at the same time for language and also like remembering the songs. So, alright? Act right, alright? Don't make me come out there in the audience. Alright, cool. This next one's called Yeah, I'm Saying. It's that moment when you like, okay, this ain't working, I'm just gonna burn everything down. Right? Fair. Okay. Yeah. It be like, damned if I do, or like, damned if I don't. In a suit, in a blue coupe, in a do-rag, new boots, or he'll pick a coat.

0: this for my mama, her mama, and my mind. 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We don't need no water, let that little sucker burn. Yeah, the roof, the roof, the roof is on fire. I don't need you, you had your chance and you watched me burn. You watched me, you watched me burn. You watch me, you watch me burn. Yeah, you watch me burn. We don't need no water, let that little sucker burn. Yeah.
1: They just trying to come up with any reason to justify it. It ain't no reason, no excuse for it. You know what I'm saying? We want something done. I'm just waiting. I'll be out here. I got me some Jordans. You know what I'm saying?
0: Yeah. Yeah. Yeah. Yeah. Yeah. Let's go. Let's go. Let's go. Mama said, get to it before it gets you, baby. You eat it before it eats you. I'm pretty sure she was probably talking about some issues, but it's applicable when they try to feed you to the stick to it. Just really need a crib, y'all. This retail gig ain't finna clinch that. I promise myself I'd never do this again, but I never thought it'd get this back. Man, a fam done dipped, though. Girl pissed off. I paid that rent. We still got talk. I've been sleeping on this bench in the stupid park. What you mean another slip? What you mean come back tomorrow? What you mean prove it right?

0: calm down. I'm finna get loud so you hear me. Why always gotta make you silly? Have to fear me. Still got a job cause I ain't burned us all down. But it's Dami Gasolina on yo right now. But the pull a left eye on yo right now. Man, the roof is on fire. Hit me the match right now, right now.
1: Thank you. I'm thirsty as hell.
0: Is there water anywhere? Just throw it at me. If I pass out, I got insurance yesterday, okay? Oh, that's lit. Thank you. I don't know whose it is, but it's mine now, boy.
2: Hold up. Make some noise if y'all rocking with
0: Hoopa
2: tonight.
0: Boston. Yeah. So this next song actually is, I know we just went up and then we're going to come down a little bit because it wouldn't be an Hoopa show if we didn't get depressing. Yeah. shout out. No, but this next song is called Joy Back. I wrote this. I was in a really dark place about a half a year ago. Like, just a lot of stuff was happening, and I think nobody knew, so I kind of felt like I just experienced depression in a real way. For the first time, I was able to call it by a name, and it really consumed my life, and I feel like everything around me was still happening without me kind of being fully present, and I wrote this song and the last song in the set at the same time, because I was like, I need to reflect on where I am, and also need to be thinking about where I want to be, and yeah. Praise the day that I get there, and I've been there, so I'm good. I'm like protecting my little joy baby, like it's... Let's like nursing that little joy baby, you feel me? So this song is actually not that place, but it's about where I was when I wrote this song. It's called Joy Back. Yeah.
2: Let's go, y'all. Clap your hands.
3: Wonder.
0: Why you always acting up in front of company? Why you always thinking you could come with me? Why you always wanna come to comfort me? Do you think them games you run is

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Join you smoking on something till I'm choking and sipping on something brown. Till I know you're the only one that loves me like you say you do. Or the only one that's always there and stable.

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It's cause they know you. They don't want you. You should blame you like I blame you. I don't really think you understand how much I fucking hate you. I hate you and I don't really have no reason. I've been sitting here keep you on a leash and if I let you go, you'll do some good and go to God. And where I'm from, we don't believe them. You done your duty. We want your soul, your contribution, and your gold. And I'm gonna make you off yourself before it's over. Can't convict a face that never showed. Your hands the bloody ones and I move on. I got another mind that's out of control.

0: my single friends ain't here. 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I need something to hold me up to. And then I had to like just really address my mental health. Like, yo, I'm done with this. I don't know if I can do this anymore. So it's
1: like, come on, y'all.
0: I swear I ain't gonna keep on taking all this torture, all this little repressive ish, man, it ain't working. This is just a band-aid verse, and now this L ain't working, and this ain't working. Swear to God, I'm finna tell them that I'm hurting. I've been telling all my fans I'm good, and I've been telling all my fam I'm good. If I tell them about ya, I'll be so misunderstood. You the reason that my head of kip is gone. You the reason me, Ishay, and Free fell off. 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You the reason coppers killed that man and boy. I don't trust what love me, cause I'm paranoid. That's the reason I've been

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It's not your head, now you dead, muck. Cause I'm finally finna heal and I just really want my joy back. 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

0: and joy back. 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Hey. This one's called Joy Back. Thank y'all. I ain't saying too much. Wow, wow.
1: Let's get it.
0: Wow. Drop that. Yeah. I think the black of the berry. The stranger the fruit is, the bloody the body. The sweeter the bruise gets, the tighter the chains, and the wider the noose. Many wanting the juice, but they scared of them roots. I said the blacker the berry, the stranger the fruit is, the bloody the body. The sweeter the bruise gets, the tighter the chains, and the wider the noose. Many wanting the juice, but they scared of
1: them roots.
0: Now you lay down with them thieves, you might wake up gone. Don't want to sleep till I'm a beast and I can wake up God. Tired of chefing up dog food in the wrong hood, but that blue beast of y'all that only stretched so far. Man, that heat cut off, and I ain't got no real dependence. Just a couple can hitters depending on me for living. Uncle Sam wanna know how we survived this long. Like how we could afford to keep them sprint lines on. Like he don't see that track record, these bloodlines strong. Like these foreheads, we go get it, we risk lives for it, y'all. Me and my sisters, we like Cleo and them. I'm talking about set it off, not the mind reader and ish for ish. We could probably sell you that dream too. Ain't no scheme out there, I don't think we ain't think through. A thing we ain't been through, that it only made us stronger. I'm still working on my demons, though I know what I be harboring. I know when I was starving, they were all up in my room like Drake and Marvin. And had to pawn my soul to keep my soul from off the market. They was college, I thought my whole life was gonna change. It just gave me double consciousness, I never see the same. So I ain't there, I get no peace.

0: fit in with y'all. 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Look like a, that's what made them all hurt up. You, I could afford, man, you can't feel that heat. I got ankle flexing and I ain't made in a year. What you charge per semester, so what you expect? I gave up my respect for an expensive door deck and a couple lessons that I'll never forget. Like, they don't really like you. In fact, they about to despise you, but they feel you like a god when they standing right beside you. Want you to answer to them unless you do a dance for them. Pose for a picture, shaking hands with the man on it. What I'm supposed to say to my kids? Tell them chase after dreams like mine paying the bills. Tell them do like, plant seeds, but I'm a plan B into that whole spill. Can you plant, sing your damn seed in this game? You gotta be strategic. One false move and it's back to white Jesus. Everybody wanna be us. That's success when it's time to free us. I put that on my shoulders cause you know how much you need us. I said, I ain't say I get no peace of mind. I don't even get no sleep at night.
1: Talk to him.
0: The devil's trying to change my soul.
1: Come on.
0: He got me chained up in this game of tug of war. It'll be alright. It's gonna be hell.
1: Yeah.
0: Worst case scenario.

0: roots. I said the blacker the berry, the stranger the fruit is, the bloody the body, the sweeter the bruise gets, the tighter the chains, and the wider the noose. Many wanting to choose, but they get it in roots. I said the blacker the berry, the stranger the fruit is, the bloody the body, the sweeter the bruise gets, the tighter the chains, and the wider the noose. Many wanting to juice, but they scared of your roots, y'all.
1: Hey, yo, I just got one thing to say real quick before.
2: Let's get it.
1: We get into the next part, and it's just, I just want y'all to know, it's a good thing I don't look like what I've been through. And my mama G's stronger than the mental. Now, I ain't saying I'm exempt from depression and contempt. I'm just saying all the issues sister been through. It should have pulled me out the game a long time ago. Coach told me fourth quarter where you find the goat. And everybody got it, but not everybody got it. And you better off if you find a team to run a rock with. It's real easy catch a head case, especially in this world. Look like blackness like it's dead space. And they always trying to fill that issue with violence. All about perspective. Can we say the same about silence? Always trying to fill us with our little bitty selves. Like we bigger than this world. Like we ain't a bunch of cells. Just hit it fit the moment. Man, I'm done with metaphors. What I mean to say, it's always gonna end up better for you. Trust the prophet. Call me orphan and dolphin, chasing predator and impatient, and saying it's some more ish. Made them call me oomph, they can name me what they want, but what I call me is more important. Homie, I'm the king if I say so. Homie, I'm a queen if I say so. A bitch when I wanna be. Any weapon formed against the G, better pray to everything I make that it ever makes. Sit in front of me, I'm prospering.
2: Hey, yo. Hey, yo, Oop, it's family time.
1: Thank y'all.
2: I see nothing but family in here.
1: Yo, it's mad family.
2: It's all family.
1: This is like all
2: family. Can we make
1: family.
2: Some noise, family?
1: Yo, these are my cousins. Yo.
2: Can we have some fun with our family tonight?
1: You right.
2: Can we have some fun with y'all tonight?
1: All right, so listen up real quick. Listen up. I do this thing at my shows because I don't got a lot of family in the world, like in blood, but I got a lot of family in the world, like in love. So, like, I do this thing called a family reunion, and we're going to do a little different version of it tonight. So, to get ready for it, because I'm about to induct y'all into my family, because when I do all these gay songs, yeah, you better stick around, okay? So, the first thing I need you to do, take your left hand, put it up in there, stretch. Hold on. My belly has a life of its own, okay? Let it live. Take your right hand. Put that one in the air, too. With it. No, keep it on. Keep it on. Stretch. Do the... Yep. Okay, now take your right hand. Put it down on your right knee. Left hand down on your left knee. Now do the dead roach and stretch. You feel it? Yo, this is for the older folks who know this version.

0: 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They acting up. High five your neighbor and say, welcome to the family. That's what I'm talking about. I got two songs left, y'all.
1: Let's get it. If y'all rocking with Hooper, make some noise tonight, y'all.
0: Hey. Boston. Help me. She love me. Yeah, she love me. Say.

check. Call up Phoebe's crosshairs. 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That don't mean your Jack Tipper turner to convertible. We'll push your ceilings back. You know how it go. We be asking how it happened. Said she like my energy, the way that I be stepping. Now we talking about action, not about the mouth. Sweet love and make the yelling broke out. Y'all make them walk out, make them come out. Burst out that closet, burst out that love. Yeah, girl, I put it on it. I ate it up like. Now she talking. Said I don't do straight girls. She said I don't date girls. We were broke a ruler too. Tell me what you say. I said I got this.

0: 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Yeah, yeah, we gon' take it off. I can tell by how the night's gone. Like I'm reading your mind, it's like I know just what you like. She said you make me linguistic, kind of pimpy when you write it. You could be my aphrodisiac, I'll be your Aphrodite. They be like, oh, you loving them. I be like, weather might be cuffing with your hook. I don't step on Tomo lightly. If we don't ask no questions, then that means she can't be lying. It's like they work for the government with the way they press be spine. Be trying in my inbox, talking about won't you come by? What you do? Damn right, I went over there. I got mine, ain't got no time for that in your mind. Give me the business, we can mind it. Your Highness, put the rings in the light to where she is. Sierra, got tracks down the cheeks. And the next day used to be mascara. You know it's about to go down. She's not to pull her head up. Romance me like a cancer. I go deep in those DHOD on me. Every time people see it, no answer. She love me, yeah. Clap it up for me one time. Got this. Hey, and she don't like girls.
1: Clap it up,
0: yeah. And I've been yo, hey. And I didn't plan it. I hope you, hey. That I got your, yeah. It's your turn, you ready? Hey, hey, hey, hey, hey. She love me, yeah, yeah. She love me.
1: What?
0: Hey,
1: huh?
0: She love me, yeah, yeah. She love me.
1: What?
0: You better. She love me, yeah, yeah, she love me. Say,
1: what?
2: She love me, yeah, yeah, she love me.
0: She love me, yeah, yeah, she love me, she love me, she love me. We good there. Thank you. Y'all are dope. This is so fun. I feel like I'm at home in my living room. My cousin's gotta listen to me because I'm a middle child. Like, that's how I feel. It's great. Thank you. So I got one more song. And I just want to say again, thank you for being here. I will also, this song is called Fed. It's a song about gratitude. It's a song I was telling you about I wrote when I was in that joy back place, when I was looking forward to a day I would feel joy and what that would be like and how grateful I would be. And then I'm kind of living in that now. So it's a song for y'all to say thank you and also say goodnight. So
1: this is that last song. We need that energy. Make some noise. Make some noise. Make some noise.
0: One time for DJ Al C,
3: y'all.
0: One time for DJ Al C. Hey. Can you turn that up for me?
1: Come on.
0: Like, get ignorant. We're going to black church.
1: We're
0: going
1: to have to run that back.
0: Yeah, yeah, yeah.
1: Make some noise, Boston. We're going to have to run that back. Let's get it.
0: There it is. Ooh, I like it. Hey, I like it. If you ever been to black church, you know what time.

Like, goddammit, then she go on that nap and she gon' blow. Then they mad cause when she go, she gon' have it hit the stove. Won't she grab it, they don't know that's like a magic, y'all. I can't believe I came this far singing. Come on.

It's your turn. Hold on. What?

0: Boston. And we're back at 94.9 Zoomix Radio, and that was Big World 2019.
1: We made it. Show some more love for Oprah and that great set. Let's keep the love going. Give some love for DJ Inspector. Give yourself some love. So during the mosh pit, we found this beautiful purse. So if it's yours, I got it. Don't worry. It's hers. I got it. I got your purse. Thank you guys very much for coming out. Make sure you check next month's Big World. We had a great evening. Give it up for all the performers you saw tonight. Woo! Give it up for all the tables that came out. Also, give it up for Jacob for organizing all this.
2: Where Jake at?
1: We'd like to thank all the artists. Leela, Optic Bloom,
2: Oompa, Project Method.
1: And Project Method. Make sure you tell a friend to tell a friend. Hey, what you want to say to the audience? One last thing.
2: I just want to say thank y'all for coming out tonight and showing support to all the local artists, showing them some love. Like, the energy was awesome out here.
1: Get home safe. Let's end this out Soul Train style. Love, peace, and soul. Am I too old? Am I too old for that? Let's try it again. It's easy. It's very easy. Three words. Love, peace, and soul. That's it. You guys ready? Let's end this out with love,
2: peace, and soul.
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0: And that was Zoomix Radio's first ever Big World out of the concert series. You just heard Oompa perform their amazing set. I was up there. I'm your host, Gabby. It was amazing. If you know, you know. And

0: 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And big thank you to you, Gabby, for doing the whole like rigmarole like from upstairs to here.
1: Absolutely amazing. But shout out to the audience. I think listening to this on air or online is something beyond like such a special experience, and I'm glad you're sharing that with us both from the booth and from your car or computer.
0: Yeah. So I think if you love this, you can always come down to Zoomix to check it out. Gabby, any last kind of words, because you were just up there before we wrap up. Any words on the experience of maybe that last set? How are you feeling? How does it make your body feel?
1: I just feel, you know, all of it. Like Whitney Houston said, oh wow, what a moment. A moment most pleasing to me in my career. Except for my career and my concert going experience, because wow, it was astounding.
0: I like that. That was good.
1: Yes.
0: Nice.
1: Cool. Also, if you want to check out the artists that you heard tonight, I know it's easy to miss that sometimes, but we had performances by Oompa, Optic Bloom, Project Method, and Lila, as well as sounds by Introspecta, art pop-ups by Scope Apparel and AOA Supply, food pop-ups by Koala Halal Cafe, vinyl pop-ups by Keith Foley. 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